0: so forth. Your first time check will be 4 minutes coming up on my mark.
1: Reed thought that was the funniest thing he ever heard. The fact that I see Chris Lawrence first thing in the morning. He
0: 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And mark.
1: 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LOL."
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1: I'll give you the number for the newsroom. 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
1: You don't mind up getting words. If you don't mind getting up early enough, you'll catch him on his way in. The way this is going, you might see him on his way in when you're going home.
0: Next time check will be 2.5 minutes. 2.5 minutes on my mark. And mark.
1: Being a reliever also named Jacob Webb has been throwing me off now that he's with the Cubs every time the Pirates play the Cubs.
0: Yeah. 2 minute stations, 2 minutes on my mark. Mark. Time checks at 90 seconds, 60 seconds, and 30 seconds before we resume Lincoln against Petersburg. Mark. Next time check will be 60 seconds. Mark. After the fact, not live, but after the fact, yeah. Final time check will be 30 seconds before we resume this game between Petersburg and Lincoln in the bottom of the third. Final time check, 30 seconds. On my mark.

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9: And here's what you need to know.
10: The Stanley Cup playoffs continue with Game 4 between the Hurricanes and the Canadiens. The first period just ended, and it has been all Carolina. In less than 3 minutes, they scored 3 goals. They are up 3-0. They also lead this series 2-1. In baseball, the Cubs are trying to snap out of their 10-game losing streak. They were tied. Then Ian Happ hit a 3-run shot, giving Chicago the lead. They are up on the Pirates right now, 10-4, bottom of the 7th inning. The Mets are trying to snap out of their 5-game losing streak. They currently lead the Reds 3-2, bottom of the 6th inning about to start. The Red Sox are up on the Braves 7-0, top of the 8th inning. The Yankees lead the Royals 2-0, top of the 6th inning. And the Orioles have added some more runs. They're up on the Rays 11-1. It's the top of the 8th inning. Pete Alonso reached 1,000 hits. Blaze Alexander has 6 RBI. And Gunnar Henderson has homered twice for Baltimore. I'm Monty Bolaños.
11: One guy is happily divorced. One guy is happily married. One guy gets called daddy by his three beautiful daughters. One guy gets called daddy after a credit card approval. One guy won a state high school basketball championship. One guy only covered a state high school basketball championship. One guy's been inducted into three halls of fame. One guy has only mopped a hall. Does this seem weird to anybody else?
12: Crazy.
11: Can this sports writer and this sports fan share a radio show without driving each other crazy? 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
6: 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It's the Odd Couple, Rob Parker, Kelvin Washington, on a Worship Wednesday.
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6: Thank you to Joe Theismann who joined us earlier. 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
7: Yes. Got one more for you.
6: What's that?
7: Never seen Sam Smith or Adele in the same room. Both losing weight, too. Kind of sus. You want one step
6: closer? I didn't
7: closer?
6: Have Adele and Sam one Smith more? In my hey. Bingo card, Monty.
7: Kelvin, speed up Sam Smith's record. Tell me what you hear. Okay.
6: Well, when Sam Smith became a baddie is when I had to check out. Like... Raji, I wasn't ready for that. When Sam, I was like, all right.
8: I seen him in concert.
6: He was on one of
8: the awards
6: the Grammys,
8: that
6: thing going crazy. And I was like, hold on.
9: Here you guys, man. Look at you. Why y'all doing that to Sam?
6: No, when Sam became a bat, you know what I'm talking about.
8: You're not talking about Iowa Sam. It's a different no. Sam.
9: Oh, okay. Okay. So, I thought you were talking about
8: Iowa Sam been a baddie. What are you talking about?
9: Okay, I'm just trying to.
6: Where is he? I know he's here somewhere.
7: Hey, Rob, you're the fridge in there and your lunchbox.
8: I took your bag out. Don't worry about it. Yeah.
6: Can you imagine what Iowa Sam's going to be like when he's like 70?
9: Yeah, how old is he now?
8: Bro, did you know Iowa Sam is 52?
6: But I would believe it. Hey,
7: no, he's not.
6: You put your water
8: on. He's older than me. I know that for sure.
6: Is he really?
8: Yeah.
6: I would lost. But that's the thing. I don't know.
7: Let's bring in Fox Sports age reporter, Monty Bolaños.
10: I'm pretty sure Sam is 36.
8: Okay. No, he's not.
6: But don't tell me, though. No. I don't want to know. Like, seriously, I thrive on that. It's fun. It's
10: 37.
6: Fun. 37.
10: He's not 40.
9: He's
8: okay.
9: He's an old 36.
6: But
10: sure.
6: He's also young. He's also like a college kid.
9: No, but he's an like, old 36.

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3: And here's what you need to know.
4: Game 4 of the Stanley Cup playoffs between the Hurricanes and Canadiens continues, and after two periods, the Hurricanes are up 3-0. Carolina also leads the series 2-1. In baseball, it was a good day for the Orioles and Pete Alonso.
5: Orioles have a chance for a crooked number here in the first.
6: Alonso with base hit number 1,000, ripped into left center field. Rutschman stops at second base. And for Pete Alonso, that is career hit number 1,000 in his brilliant Major League career.
4: You heard it all on the Orioles radio network. They crushed the Rays 11-2. Blaze Alexander also hit his first home run of the season and had six RBI. Gunnar Henderson homered twice. The Cubs snapped out of their 10-game losing streak with a 10-4 win over the Pirates. Right now, the Mets lead the Reds 4-2, top of the ninth inning. White Sox are crushing the Twins 15-2, top of the ninth. Yankees blanking the Royals 7-0, top of the ninth. I'm Monty Bolaños.
7: This is the
8: Go New York, go New York, go.
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13: Greetings, happy Wednesday. Welcome inside the Jason Smith Show with my best friend, Mike Harmon. Game 5 of the Analytics Eastern Conference Finals tips off in about a half hour. Monty's going to have a big preview for us of the Analytics game. I mean, I just hope before the game starts, we know who's actually leading the series.
14: Yeah, I mean, I saw she rolled in a giant abacus.
13: Yeah.
14: And a whiteboard the size of our back wall here.
13: I mean, maybe it's just as simple as asking Kenny Atkinson, okay, so who leads? Just tell us who leads the series. Just tell us.
14: Where do you think he's vacationing?
13: Just tell us.
14: I mean, not that you'd pick him out of a lineup walking down the street. That's the one thing about being the coach for the Cleveland Cavaliers. They know your voice now, they don't know your face.
13: Do you think Kenny Atkinson is booking vacation and they quote him a price? Like, it goes all-inclusive resort, right? Okay, and here's your price. And he says, oh, you know, instead of that price, I'd like the analytics price of it, which is a lot lower. Like, I know what you said, it's $15,000 all-inclusive. I want the analytics price, which I think is like $9,000 all-inclusive.
14: Well, I think that he would come back and negotiate and say, well, you've included things as part of my overall package that I know I won't use, so let's just get that out of the way. And then he wants to wear like 14 wristbands. Like when you go to a concert or something, like, all right, I may drink or I may not drink, so you've already checked your ID.
13: Or he's with a Swiftie. You never know.
14: With him, there's no drinking. There's no eating a dessert. There's a wristband for each of those.

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0: Packers edge rusher Michael Parsons expected to open training camp on the physically unable to perform list, according to head coach Matt LaFleur. Back to you guys.
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2: 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It seems like everyone's talking all at once and over each other because they just want to be heard. They're taking selfies and oversharing. But we know that it's not about hearing. It's about listening. Listening to what's actually happening with our fellow veterans. Understanding each other because we share the same experiences, the same vocabulary, following the same paths that others have walked. If only we can pick up the trail. 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
5: Fox Sports Radio, the Jason Smith Show with my best friend Mike Harmon. We'll have more on this coming up. But it is clear after today what is coming in college football. Everybody's worried about, do we have a 12-team playoff, a 16-team playoff, 24-team playoff? The ACC wants 24 teams. Of course, they want more than one team in. Well, we don't think we should have 24. We like 16. We like 12. All of the different commissioners are all over the place. But two stories today tell you not to even worry about that. First of all, you had Georgia head coach Kirby Smart, who weighed in on the playoff situation and said that if there's no deal for the college football playoff, the SEC could leave it. They could leave the NCAA and leave and go do their own thing. You also had SEC Commissioner Greg Sankey say today that the SEC is still the best conference in football, despite the fact the Big Ten's won the past three national titles. He said the metrics to compare the Big Ten and the SEC are, quote, a pretty narrow band, and the SEC, quote, still stands alone. What does this mean? This means that what we are going to get is that sometime in the next year or two, the SEC and the Big Ten are going to leave the college football playoff. They will form their own super conference, or the SEC and the Big Ten will form their own playoff, and that will be the elite level of college football, and the ACC and the Big 12 and all the other conferences, now that's going to be the second tier. They will leave because there's no rules, right? There's no rules. There's no commissioner who can rein stuff like this in. Again, college football is the Wild West. You think something can't happen, you are wrong. Everybody is grabbing money. The SEC and the Big Ten will play this rivalry up and say, okay, now let's see. They will form their own conference. And maybe they stay the SEC and the Big Ten, but they will form their own playoff. They will play against each other. Maybe they play some games out of that their togetherness to say, oh, we keep a little bit of our rivalry going. We're going to play a team here. We get to play here. But that's what it's going to be. Within a couple of years, Big Ten, SEC will be together. That will be one playoff. And then the second tier of the playoff will be the ACC, the Big 12, and whoever else you want to figure out stuff around. That's where college football is going. Today tells you that 100%.
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7: At the Stanley Cup playoffs, game 4 between the Hurricanes and Canadiens has wrapped up as Carolina has taken a commanding 3-1 lead in the series, beating the Canadiens in this game 4, 4-0. In baseball, the rookie does it again for the White Sox.
8: Last night, Murakami hits one deep, left field, number 20, 14-1.
9: Get out of here. Way back and straight away left field. When he starts hitting the ball that way, opponents are going to pay dearly.
7: You heard it all on the White Sox radio network. They blew out the Twins 15-2. Right now, Shohei Ohtani on the mound and had a leadoff home run as the Dodgers lead the Rockies 2-0, bottom of the third inning in L.A. Yankees already shut out the Royals 7-0 and completed a four-game sweep. Cubs snapped out of their 10-game losing streak with a 10-4 win over the Pirates. I'm Monty Bolaños.
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8: I can't begin to know.
7: I leave no stone uncovered here. 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
9: You selfish bastard.
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7: Ahead of Game 6 of the Western Conference Finals tomorrow night.
10: Yeah.
7: The big question is, coming at the end of Game 5, did Wemby order the code red? Hands, did Wemby order the code red? Touching hands, did Wemby order the code red?

0: level? Because, again, when the officials lose control of a series, this is what happens. And you're seeing last night the end of Game 5 was just the tip of what you're going to see. It was the tip of what you're going to see in Game 6, because now the Thunder are pissed coming off a game they won. You know the Spurs are going to be more physical in Game 6. You're going to see SGA. If you're going to send him the free throw line, we are sending him to the ground. So you are going to see, again, the odds of some sort of potential, not bench clearing because that would result in suspensions, but seeing the players on the court all get involved in something, I think that's at like 75% for tomorrow night.
1: Yeah, I mean, we watched it, and we have throughout these playoff series where you're going after the big men and trying to frustrate the hell out of them. We watched the Lakers do it with Nikola Jokic. You saw Wemby get batted around a bunch where he finally throws an elbow in a series. I mean, there's been all these flashpoint moments. There's a supercut that made the rounds late in the midnight hour and into the morning of all the fouls on Wembanyama that preceded those hard fouls on McCain at the end of the game, right after he allegedly orders the code red. I would have liked him to go to the podium and answer questions about such things, about the officiating, and certainly for SGA, we get into the, and we did, you go find the podcast, the artistry of drawing the foul. Right? What mm-hmm. do you see? What's real? What's imagined? Yeah. Landing space, those little discs that are on the, and shadows on a guy on a video game, all of those kind of things. But for Wembanyama, there were a bunch of hard fouls that were called, mm-hmm. and there were a number of pushes from behind and running through him that were not called. So he certainly was frustrated as hell. He got to the foul line 12 times. Should it have been at least 17? Maybe. Would it have changed things? We talked about the officiating on that review that didn't go the Spurs way, which is just unconscionable and should be more than, what are you going to do?
0: Yeah.
1: Here's your 2 minute. Because it wasn't in the final 2 minutes, and that's the problem.
0: Right.
1: That doesn't get the full exposure in the post. So, yeah, I think we'll get some physicality and some chaos. Chet better eat his Wheaties.
0: You might see it in the first 2 minutes of the game, the first time SGA goes to the rack.
1: Slap!
0: You might see that. I'm telling you, officials have lost control of the series. We have more on that. Game 6 coming up next hour, but straight ahead, the latest drama involving one NFL team is insane. Fox.
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15: At the Stanley Cup playoffs, the Carolina Hurricanes shut out the Montreal Canadiens 4-0 in Game 4 of the Eastern Conference Finals to take a 3-1 series lead. Right now in Major League Baseball, the Dodgers lead the Rockies 3-1, top of the 7th inning. Shohei Ohtani was on the mound, pitched 6 innings, also started things off with a leadoff home run. The Yankees shut out the Royals 7-0 and completed a 4-game sweep. The White Sox blew out the Twins 15-2. Rookie Munetaka Murakami hit his 20th home run of the season, which is the most home runs by a rookie before June since 1901. The Cubs snapped out of their 10-game losing streak with a 10-4 win over the Pirates. Mets snapped out of their 5-game losing streak with a 4-2 win over the Reds. And the Astros topped the Rangers 4-3. Yordan Alvarez homered twice, bringing his total to 20. And in men's college hoops, Michigan State point guard Jeremy Fears is withdrawing from the draft. He is returning for his junior season.
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21: The wings are 2 minutes away.
0: We're tempting fate, ordering wings again, knowing full well what happened the last time we ordered wings last week. Someone ate all my wings out of the refrigerator. $30 worth of wings, and now I've been trying to figure out who ate them for the course of the past few days.
1: And I decided to say, well, let's double down.
0: Yeah.
1: Now, I don't think we're going to be leaving.

0: but I haven't made time to take care of what I need.
1: Family caregivers are often overloaded. 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
6: 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It seems like everyone's talking all at once and over each other because they just want to be heard. They're taking selfies and oversharing. But we know that it's not about hearing. It's about listening. Listening to what's actually happening with our fellow veterans. Understanding each other because we share the same experiences, the same vocabulary, following the same paths that others have walked. If only we can pick up the trail. 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
9: 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We have a huge college football story coming up in about 15 minutes. But the big NFL story of the day revolves around everybody's favorite offseason topic of what the hell is going on with the Eagles. It was just a week or so ago, we got the story that A.J. Brown was who's been on the trading

0: My mom is a veteran and she was injured in the line of duty.
1: I hurt my leg in a training accident when she was only 2 years old.
0: She had 7 different surgeries over the span of 9 years, and there were tons of complications.
1: I couldn't be the mom my kids needed me to be.
0: She missed so much.
1: After my last surgery, I got an infection so bad I thought it was going to kill me.
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0: This is St. Jude patient Reagan. She's 3.
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0: This is Jeritza. She's 5.
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0: They just want to be heard. They're taking selfies and oversharing. 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If only we can pick up the trail. 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
1: After my last surgery, I got an infection so bad I thought it was going to kill me.
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0: She can kick a mean soccer ball.
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0: for business in these parts. Welcome in the beginning of another hour of the Ben Maller Show. We are in the air everywhere. Face to face. 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Unless they don't. 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Hooray for newbie night. Hooray for newbie night. It's all newbies all the time.
1: Spicy.
0: I know. It's so amazing. 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
4: 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By night, he captures breathtaking images of deep space from some of West Virginia's most iconic landscapes.
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8: 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Ohtani hammers it to dead center. This ball heading back. It is gone. A home run. A leadoff home run, the 28th of his career. Ohtani makes it 1-0. Shohei Ohtani knows how to bring the fans to their feet.
7: AM 570 LA Sports Dodgers Radio Network. Ohtani also pitched 6 hitless innings as LA defeated Colorado 4-1 to complete the 3-game sweep. The Yankees shut out the Royals 7-0 and completed a 4-game sweep. White Sox blew out the Twins 15-2. Munetaka Murakami hit his 20th home run of the season, while the Cubs snapped out of their 10-game losing streak with a 10-4 win over the Pirates. And at the Stanley Cup playoffs, the Hurricanes shut out the Canadiens 4-0 in Game 4 of the Eastern Conference Finals to take a 3-1 series lead. I'm Monsi Bolaños.
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15: Can you call it Taylor and the Tribe? Welcome in the beginning of another hour of the Ben Maller Show. We are in the air everywhere. One on one, as we believe that you got to roast it, toast it, and coat it. That's what you got to do. 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I gotta go out and see Inca Terra perform. 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Does an amazing job. He wants us to know about our friends at Tire Rack. For over 40 years, Tire Rack has been helping customers like Courtesy Flush.

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5: The U.S. strikes Iran again. I'm Dave Anthony, Fox News, and Iran strikes the U.S. despite a ceasefire as talks continue trying to work out a deal to end the conflict.
6: It's the second time in the last few days that the U.S. carried out what it calls defensive strikes. U.S. officials say U.S. Central Command forces shot down four Iranian one-way attack drones that pose a threat around the Strait of Hormuz. U.S. forces also struck an Iranian ground control station in Bandar Abbas that was about to launch a fifth drone. This morning, the Islamic Revolutionary Guard Corps says it retaliated by targeting a U.S. airbase from where the strike came. They're promising more aggressive attacks if the U.S. conducts more strikes.
5: Fox's Madeline Rivera. President Trump insists Iran wants to make a deal, but he said at a cabinet meeting he will not enter into a crummy agreement.
7: The strait's going to be open to everybody.
8: And who would control it?
7: It's international waters. Nobody's going to control it. We're going to watch over it.
5: And the president threatened to blow up another country, Oman, if it tries to control the Strait of Hormuz shipping. For the second day in a row, the U.S. military blew up another boat alleged to be trafficking drugs off the South American coast. Two suspected narco-terrorists were killed in yesterday's strike. One died in Tuesday's attack, but two survived. The military's carried out dozens of these strikes targeting drug smuggling since September. In Washington state, it's a recovery, not a rescue operation, for the nine workers still missing after a giant chemical tank implosion, presumed dead now.
9: As the search continues for those unaccounted for, the second confirmed death from injuries suffered in the Tuesday implosion was announced. That person has not been identified. The tank at Nippon Dynawave Packaging in Longview, Washington, when it ruptured, was filled with 900,000 gallons of a mixture known as white liquor, a key component in the papermaking process. What sparked the implosion is not known.
5: Fox's Gernal Scott. 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
5: 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Back to President Trump, who's still trying to work out that deal with Iran despite another flare-up in fighting, and he's eyeing something bigger.
14: As President Trump looks to close what he describes as a great deal with Iran, he's also considering making an ask of Arab allies and partners in the region.
15: I would like to have them join the Abraham Accords. It'll be historic if they do it. And I think they owe that to us.
14: The Abraham Accords, first announced in President Trump's first term, established diplomatic relations between Israel, the UAE, and Bahrain. But several other Arab nations have not joined.
15: It's turned out to be so good, so effective. And so we're, you know, requesting strongly that they join.
14: At a cabinet meeting, the president even suggested expanding the Abraham Accords could be required for an Iran agreement. At the White House.

0: The day started with a bang in Double-A as Miley Atkins threw a no-hitter with 15 strikeouts to beat Midland Trail 5-0.
1: Atkins has struck out 14, ahead 0-2. Here's the pitch, and a swing and a miss. Strikeout number 15. It's a no-hitter for Miley Atkins at the state tournament as she walks two, strikes out 15 in a victory. That puts Logan into the winner's bracket.
0: Logan advances in that winner's bracket to take on defending state champ Oak Glen, which exploded at the plate to beat Weir 12-3 after losing to the Red Riders twice in the regular season. On the other side of the bracket, Sissonville came from behind to beat Independence 4-2. Sissonville catcher Lydia Ellis drove in the tying run in the bottom of the sixth with an RBI triple, then scored the go-ahead run later in the inning. She says she just wanted to put a good swing on the ball and try to make something happen.
2: The whole time I was just thinking about how, like, the at-bats before, I was too big. I was shooting for home runs. You know, my coach ain't going to want to hear that, but that at-bat, all I wanted to do was just something simple. Keep it simple, simple swing, get it in play.
0: Sissonville plays in the winner's bracket today against Petersburg after the Vikings erased a 9-run deficit to beat Lincoln 14-12 in the final game of the day. Class AA action begins this morning with elimination games as Weir plays Midland Trail and Independence faces Lincoln. In Class A, top-seeded Wahama moves on in the winner's bracket, beating East Hardy 2-0. They'll play Wheeling Central Catholic. The Maroon Knights scored 4 unanswered runs to beat Pendleton County 4-3. On the other side of the bracket, Mann matches up with Sherman. The Hillbillies continued their upset-inducing postseason play, beating Ritchie County 5-2. Sherman advanced with a 7-2 win against Greenbrier West. Elimination play in Class A starts this morning. East Hardy against Pendleton County, Ritchie County against Greenbrier West. And the Glenville State softball team opens play at the Division II College World Series this afternoon, getting ready to take on Missouri Southern. Head coach Sarah Schoon played in the College World Series herself at West Virginia Wesleyan. Now she gets the opportunity to take the field coaching the Pioneers. First pitch between Glenville State and Missouri Southern is today at 4 o'clock in Chattanooga, Tennessee. And the West Virginia State Baseball Tournament continues to take shape. Another bid to Jack Cook Field in Huntington secured on Wednesday. Trinity Christian headed to the state tournament for the first time in school history. Morning news time is 6:21.
3: With a check of your news, I'm Chris Lawrence. The West Virginia Parkways Authority has chosen ZMM Architects and Engineers to design how best to use space at the former Charleston Moose Lodge as the authority's new headquarters. They bought that building last year, and Parkways Authority Executive Director Chuck Smith says the current longtime headquarters in Charleston is, well, it's got problems.
4: Number one, it's a difficult place to find. Number two, we are not ADA compliant. There's not really any handicap accessibility to speak of for the public or for our employees as well.
3: Parkways has set aside $8 million to make the changes. Places like Charleston and South Charleston have had an additional 1% sales tax on top of their state's 6% sales tax for years. Now the town of Danville and Boone County has taken that step. The increase approved earlier this year by town council. Mayor Mark McClure said they're able to do what they do because of a move by the state municipal home rule board.
5: That let us raise our sales and use tax to 7%. But also it let us collect that same tax that we hadn't been getting from any kind of business coming in here from Amazon or mail orders and stuff like that.
3: McClure said they need the additional revenue to replace much of the town's infrastructure. A well-known Fayette County businessman has been jailed on charges of domestic battery. Authorities say Lewis Reinhardt was put in jail Wednesday following a bond revocation hearing. He's facing a misdemeanor domestic battery charge tied to an incident from back in August. He has a court hearing on the matter set for tomorrow. A former employee of the Boone County Commission is headed to prison for 7 years, 3 months for possession of child pornography. 41-year-old Gregory Hager was sentenced Wednesday after an earlier conviction. Investigators found 146 images and 6 videos of child porn on an external hard drive at his home. A local man will spend almost 8 years in prison for dealing meth in Beckley. 34-year-old Emmanuel Covington sold more than 20 grams of the drugs to a confidential informant last year. He was sentenced this week in federal court. And Fitzpatrick Park in Beckley will remain closed until further notice. CSX continuing to clean up the wreckage of a derailment. With your headlines, I'm Chris Lawrence.

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1: The U.S. and Iran both go on the attack. I'm Dave Anthony, Fox News. Despite a ceasefire in place amid talks trying to end the conflict, Fox's Trey Yingst reports from Tel Aviv.
2: Iran launched drones toward a commercial vessel attempting to pass through the Strait of Hormuz. A U.S. official tells Fox News that four one-way attack drones posed a threat and were shot down. Then a strike was also conducted against a control station near the city of Bandar Abbas that was about to launch a fifth drone. In response, the Iranians launched a drone and missile attack against Kuwait, targeting a U.S. base there, according to Iran's IRGC.
1: Now, President Trump insists
3: Iran is very much intent. They want very much to make a deal. So far, they haven't gotten there. We're not satisfied with it, but now we will be. We will be either that or we'll have to just finish the job.
1: The president also said at that cabinet meeting Iran can't be allowed to control the Strait of Hormuz, also warning another country. If Oman, a U.S. strategic partner, also tries to control

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6: 7:16 on the morning news. Still ahead, Daniel Woods on sports. Right now, our backgrounder, WVU's new chief financial officer, is coming to Morgantown with some baggage after his former university, the Ohio State University, released a 47-page report that singled him out for not stopping the misconduct of the former president. Metro News statewide correspondent Brad McElhaney has more in our backgrounder.
7: This Monday, West Virginia University's latest chief financial officer will be starting his new job, although he'll be arriving with some baggage. When the hiring of Chris Kaborik was announced on April 16th, WVU trumpeted his 30 years of fiscal experience in higher education and said, quote, "We found a creative, dynamic, forward-looking, and solutions-focused CFO." A split-screen experience began just a few days later, April 20th, when his previous employer, The Ohio State University, released a 47-page report concluding its former president, Walter Carter Jr., misused his position to, quote, "seek resources from the university and key university partners for a personal associate." The report's focus was on the actions of Ohio State's president, but it also singled out Kaborik and concluded that, as senior advisor to Carter, he had failed to stop or report those efforts. In response to questions by Metro News about whether West Virginia University was aware of the allegations and why university leaders concluded he would be a good hire anyway, WVU officials continued to stand by his track record and potential. A statement provided by WVU said, quote, "The university has done its due diligence in vetting Mr. Kaborik as a candidate and hire for this important role in which he will serve as a strategic partner in helping to build a stronger West Virginia University." As chief financial officer at WVU, Kaborik will be responsible for managing the university's financial health, facilities, technology, and operational infrastructure. His contract, obtained by West Virginia Metro News through a Freedom of Information Act request, shows that he will be making $550,000 a year.
6: That's Brad McElhaney, who writes more in the lead story this morning at WVMetroNews.com. 7:18 on the morning news. We go to the sports desk, and Daniel Woods has the update. Morning, Daniel.
8: Morning, Chris. The West Virginia High School softball tournament resumes this morning with enough highlights for the whole week packed into the first day already. Logan's Miley Adkins tossed a no-hitter in the first game of the Class AA bracket, striking out 15 in a 5-0.

0: win against Midland Trail. The Wildcats take on Oak Glen today after the Golden Bears scored 12 runs on 18 hits to beat Weir 12-3 and avenged two losses against their regional rivals during the regular season. The opposite side of the bracket saw both games decided in comeback fashion. First, Sissonville scoring three runs in the bottom of the sixth to beat Independence. Bella Alexander played the hero, driving in the go-ahead run. 0-1 to Alexander, bouncing ball back up the middle. It's past Lillian into center field. The go-ahead run scores as Ellis crosses the plate, and Sissonville, back from the dead, has taken the lead in the sixth. Lydia Ellis drove in the tying run earlier in that sixth inning, then scored what proved to be the winning run on Alexander's single. She says this kind of win is nothing new for the Indians.
1: Our second regional game against Scott, we had a huge comeback. I think it was we came back in with four in the fourth inning that game, and that we've been in that scenario. We're ready for it. That's what we strive in stressful situations.
0: Sissonville moves on to play Petersburg, which staged a dramatic comeback of its own against Lincoln, coming back from deficits of 9-0 and 12-4 to knock off the Cougars 14-12. Elimination play starts in AA this morning. Midland Trail against Weir and Independence taking on Lincoln. In Class A, top-seeded Wahama moves on to the winner's bracket after beating East Hardy 2-0. They get Wheeling Central Catholic next. They beat Pendleton County 4-3. On the other side of the bracket, Mann takes on Sherman. The Hillbillies of Mann continued their upset-inducing postseason play, beating Ritchie County 5-2. Sherman advanced with a 7-2 win against Greenbrier West. Elimination play in Class A begins this morning with East Hardy against Pendleton County and Ritchie County against Weir. There are just four bids left to the West Virginia State High School Baseball Tournament left after Trinity Christian secured its first ever trip to states with a win over St. Mary's. At least two more berths will be decided today. Riverside and Cabell Midland play for the final spot in Class Quad A's South Region. Greater Beckley Christian matches up with Webster County in Class A Region 3. Cameron could also clinch a spot in Class A if it pulls off a win this evening against Madonna. Morning news time is 7:21.
2: With a check of your news, I'm Chris Lawrence. The West Virginia Parkways Authority has chosen ZMM Architects and Engineers to design how best to use space at the former Charleston Moose Lodge as the authority's new headquarters. They bought that building last year, and Parkways Authority Executive Director Chuck Smith says the current longtime headquarters in Charleston is, well, it's got problems.
3: Number one, it's a difficult place to find. Number two, we are not ADA compliant. There's not really any handicap accessibility to speak of for the public or for our employees as well.
2: Parkways has set aside $8 million to make the changes. Places like Charleston and South Charleston have had an additional 1% sales tax on top of their state's 6% sales tax for years. Now the town of Danville in Boone County has taken that step. The increase approved earlier this year by town council. Mayor Mark McClure said they're able to do what they do because of a move by the state municipal home rule board.
4: That let us raise our sales and use tax to 7%, but also it let us collect that same tax that we hadn't been getting from any kind of business coming in here from Amazon or mail orders and stuff like that.
2: McClure said they need the additional revenue to replace much of the town's infrastructure. A well-known Fayette County businessman has been jailed on charges of domestic battery. Authorities say Lewis Reinhardt was put in jail Wednesday following a bond revocation hearing. He's facing a misdemeanor domestic battery charge tied to an incident from back in August. He has a court hearing on the matter set for tomorrow. A former employee of the Boone County Commission is headed to prison for 7 years, 3 months for possession of child pornography. 41-year-old Gregory Hager was sentenced Wednesday after an earlier conviction. Investigators found 146 images and 6 videos of child porn on an external hard drive at his home. A local man will spend almost 8 years in prison for dealing meth in Beckley. 34-year-old Emmanuel Covington sold more than 20 grams of the drugs to a confidential informant last year. He was sentenced this week in federal court. And Fitzpatrick Park in Beckley will remain closed until further notice. CSX continuing to clean up the wreckage of a derailment. With your headlines, I'm Chris Lawrence.

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3: 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Canva, the thing that makes anything a thing.

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1: This is St. Jude patient Reagan. She's 3.
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1: This is Jeritza. She's 5.
3: Nanona.
1: And this is Delta. She's 4.
4: Can you see me now?
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4: I look beautiful in it.
1: Instead of thinking about cancer. 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And we won't stop. This is what childhood should be like.

0: to take the stage at Nissan Stadium include Jason Aldean, Green, Ella Langley, Tim McGraw, Hardy, Cody Johnson, and more. Michelle Polino, Fox News.
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0: Association play starts in Class AA today. Midland Trail against Weir and Independence against Lincoln. Those games start at 9 o'clock. In Class A, top-seeded Wahama moves on to the winner's bracket, beating East Hardy 2-0. Wheeling Central Catholic is up next for the White Falcons after they scored four unanswered runs to beat Pendleton County 4-3. On the other side of the bracket, Mahon takes on Sherman. The Hillbillies beat Ritchie County 5-2. The Tide beating Greenbrier West 7-2. Elimination play in Class A starts this morning as well. East Hardy against Pendleton County, Ritchie County against Greenbrier West. In college softball, Glenville State gets started. What it hopes is a lengthy stay at the Division II Softball World Series, a matchup set this afternoon against Missouri Southern. Head coach Sarah Schoon says they've got a challenge on their hands with their first-round opponent.
1: They are fast. Our pitching is a little bit deeper, and we have the same amount of power numbers. So I think as far as our hitting goes and as far as our pitching, we'll compete pretty well. If we play defense and we can keep speed off base, we'll have a really good chance here.
0: First pitch between Glenville State and Missouri Southern is today at 4 o'clock in Chattanooga, Tennessee. The West Virginia State High School Baseball Tournament is rounding into form. 28 of the 32 bids already decided, with Trinity Christian the most recent to secure their spot. It's the first ever trip to the state tournament for the Warriors after they beat St. Mary's in Class A Region 1. Morning news time is 8:21.
2: With a check of your news, I'm Chris Lawrence. The West Virginia Parkways Authority has chosen ZMM Architects and Engineers to design how best to use space at the former Charleston Moose Lodge as the authority's new headquarters. They bought that building last year, and Parkways Authority Executive Director Chuck Smith says the current longtime headquarters in Charleston is, well, it's got problems.
3: Number one, it's a difficult place to find. Number two, we are not ADA compliant. There's not really any handicap accessibility to speak of for the public or for our employees as well.
2: Parkways has set aside $8 million to make the changes. Places like Charleston and South Charleston have had an additional 1% sales tax on top of their state's 6% sales tax for years. Now the town of Danville in Boone County has taken that step. The increase approved earlier this year by town council. Mayor Mark McClure said they're able to do what they do because of a move by the state municipal home rule board.
4: That let us raise our sales and use tax to 7%. But also it let us collect that same tax that we hadn't been getting from any kind of business coming here from Amazon or mail orders and stuff like that.
2: McClure said they need the additional revenue to replace much of the town's infrastructure. A well-known Fayette County businessman has been jailed on charges of domestic battery. Authorities say Lewis Reinhardt was put in jail Wednesday following a bond revocation hearing. He's facing a misdemeanor domestic battery charge tied to an incident from back in August. He has a court hearing on the matter set for tomorrow. A former employee of the Boone County Commission is headed to prison for 7 years, 3 months for possession of child pornography. 41-year-old Gregory Hager was sentenced Wednesday after an earlier conviction. Investigators found 146 images and 6 videos of child porn on an external hard drive at his home. A local man will spend almost 8 years in prison for dealing meth in Beckley. 34-year-old Emmanuel Covington sold more than 20 grams of the drugs to a confidential informant last year. He was sentenced this week in federal court. And Fitzpatrick Park in Beckley will remain closed until further notice. CSX continuing to clean up the wreckage of a derailment. With your headlines, I'm Chris Lawrence.

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6: Morning news time is 8:27. I'm Chris Lawrence.
7: And I'm Daniel Woods.
6: Death toll rising in that chemical tank disaster in Washington State. Here's ABC's Hannah Batah.
8: The death toll has risen to two after a worker who was critically injured died in a hospital. Nine others are still missing and presumed dead. Officials say the tank rupture happened during a shift change when some workers were arriving and others leaving.
9: We're bracing ourselves for this being the deadliest industrial tragedy in modern Washington State history.
8: Officials say the rupture spilled more than 500,000 gallons of destructive chemical mixture used to make paper. Some contamination has reached the nearby Columbia River, but the EPA says no effects on the river have been observed.
6: That's Anna Batav of ABC, along with a comment from Washington Governor Bob Ferguson.
10: A bet could land a Google software engineer behind bars.
11: Federal prosecutors in New York allege 36-year-old Michel Spagnolo used his job as a Google software engineer, which gave him access to confidential and valuable non-public information, and then placed bets on prediction platform Polymarket. Google stating they are working with law enforcement and stated using confidential information to place bets is a serious breach of their policies. The company has placed Spagnolo on leave. Jacqueline Lee, ABC News, Los Angeles.
6: Another member of the Trump administration has exited their post.
12: In her resignation letter, Director of National Intelligence Tulsi Gabbard shares her husband was recently diagnosed with a rare form of bone cancer, saying she's stepping away from public service to be by his side. President Trump reacted on social media, posting in part, quote, "Tulsi has done an incredible job and we will miss her." In recent months, Gabbard and the Trump administration appeared out of sync, sending mixed messages ahead of the war with Iran. Gabbard is now the fourth cabinet member to leave the administration in 3 months. All have been women. Her last day will be the end of June. Christian Cordero, ABC News, Washington.
10: The Florida teenager charged with sexually assaulting and killing his 18-year-old stepsister last year while on a family cruise appeared in court Wednesday.
13: A federal judge ruling Timothy Hudson, now 16 years old, can remain with family ahead of his trial for the murder of Anna Kepner. Prosecutors say Anna and her stepbrother were both in their stateroom starting around 7:40 p.m., according to newly unsealed documents. Prosecutors say CCTV shows Timothy leaving at 10 p.m., looking left and right down the hallway. The video then allegedly shows a third sibling trying to get back into the room they shared after midnight, but Timothy makes him wait before allowing him in. Anna's body was found the next day, partially underneath the bed.
10: That's ABC's Victor Okendo.
6: The former personal assistant to Friends star Matthew Perry becomes the fifth and final defendant involved in Perry's 2023 death to learn of his prison sentence.
14: Outside of court, an attorney for Kenneth Iwamasa said Iwamasa regrets not telling Matthew Perry no when Perry told him to repeatedly inject him with ketamine, including the fatal dose the day Perry died in 2023.
15: Kenny will regret the lack of action for the rest of his life.
14: While prosecutors say Iwamasa was an enabler and a drug supplier, his attorney said Iwamasa could not say no to his boss, the federal judge giving Iwamasa 3 years and 5 months in federal prison for his role in Perry's death. Alex Stone, ABC News, Los Angeles.
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16: From ABC News, Wall Street Now. Stock futures slipped overnight, but that followed a day in which all three major averages scored new record highs. The Dow Jones rose 100.

0: at 83 points Wednesday to close at 50,644. The Standard & Poor's and NASDAQ Composite each added less than 0.1%. Federal health officials say that around 8% of Americans went without health insurance last year, on par with recent years. But industry experts say that may rise as Trump administration changes to Medicaid and the Affordable Care Act take hold. There's more controversy involving prediction markets. Federal prosecutors have charged a Google employee with fraud, alleging that information security engineer Michelle Spagnuolo made over $1 million in bets on Polymarket that singer David would be Google's most searched person in 2025. Prosecutors say Spagnuolo used confidential year-end search data and already knew the answer when he placed his bets. Jim Ryan, ABC News.
1: 8:31 in the morning news. 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This morning in Clarksburg, sunny, 62. Beckley, cloudy and 64. Logan, cloudy and 64. Charleston, fog, 67. Elkins, sunny, 61. Petersburg has fog and 61 degrees. And in Parkersburg, sunny and 62. At 8:32, this is the morning news.
2: Good morning. We'll see morning clouds and afternoon sunshine today with an isolated shower or thunderstorm possible. High today, 78. Partly cloudy tonight. Overnight low, 48. Friday, mostly sunny. Daytime high tomorrow, 80. Saturday, clouds and sunshine mix and a high 76. Cloudy for Sunday and a high near 80. 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

0: today's veterans where they are, lifting them up and strengthening the bond that unites us. 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
1: News time is 8:48. I'm Daniel Woods.
2: And I'm Chris Lawrence.
1: After a soggy Wednesday, today's looking much better in West Virginia. The start of several dry and sunny days in the Mountain State. Things got dicey Wednesday with a number of downpours in certain locations. Corey Brandon heads emergency management in Barber County.
3: Which resulted in a lot of water getting out of the ditch lines, and also our streams and creeks also getting out of their ditch lines, and causing a lot of problems for low-lying areas.
1: There was also high water issues in the Lewis County community of Jane Lou, where the town's park flooded and will remain closed while damage is assessed. There was also damage in the community of Lost Creek in Harrison County. Tom Maz at the National Weather Service said that starts to change today.
4: And then leftover showers in the morning, clouds and fog, with a gradual clearing during the day Thursday, and then it looks like we have several days of nice weather, seasonable spring weather, to allow us to dry out.
1: And I'm personally hoping we'll stay dry in South Charleston at the state softball tournament.
2: WVU's new CFO has baggage. Brad McElhaney reports that Chris Kaborik was hired in April, and soon afterward, a report on misconduct by a former president at Ohio State for whom he worked closely.
5: Was not retired in five at-bats. Walked once, singled in a run, had a two-run home run, a two-run double, and a three-run double. That was a bases-clearing double in the sixth inning that gave Petersburg their first lead of the game. And, you know, we kind of said this about Oak Glen yesterday. Had some struggles in the regular season, but they get down here to Charleston and they're a different team. Petersburg, they're just a different team when they get their backs against the wall. That's why they're playing in the winner's bracket game, and we'll get to see them a little bit later on today, and we might see those teams a little bit more than we expected to when the tournament began, as you mentioned, with that seventh game they plan on playing this evening. So for my money, even though it came at the cost of a long night, I think that Petersburg and Lincoln game, in terms of entertainment value, probably won't be topped in this entire tournament. And if it is, it's going to be a really good a game to top it.
6: We ask now that everyone line up.
7: A slight change in the Midland Trail starting lineup, and we will get into that when we return. Stay with us. A local break is coming. This is high school championship softball on Metro News, the voice of West Virginia.
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8: 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Yeah.

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6: And we're going to get this first game of the day underway a few minutes early as we are set to go. As Weir is the home team, they have taken the field. And ready to step in is Madison Rader, leadoff hitter for Midland Trail. And we're underway day two of the state softball finals. Eliza Utt delivers the first pitch. And it's in there for a strike. Jim Kirby, our home plate umpire this morning. Ira Haught at first. Danny Thomas at second.
7: At the bat,
6: and George Chafin at third base.
7: Madison Rader.
6: Rader at the plate. This pitch is a little bit low.
8: A little bit of a slow start coming out of the gate for Utt yesterday.
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0: at the first delivery, and it's fouled off. Loser of this one is eliminated. The first team out of this eight-team AA field. And the winner will play a little bit later on today. Here's Utt with the next. The lefty brings it, swinging a foul back again.
1: Yeah, challenging batters, putting things over the heart of the plate. That one was just a little bit off the plate, but still up in the zone. And just challenging these Patriot batters to try to match your velocity.
0: Yeah, Parsons has gone up there aggressive, as you say. Midland Trail just looking for something positive, looking for a hit. Here's the two-strike pitch, and it's a little bit outside.
1: And it was interesting in the game that they were trailing 5-0. Candace Young, their head coach, was still playing a little small ball, trying to bunt runners into score.
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0: As a red pickup truck was driving by, and I think that one bounced right in the bed of the pickup truck.
1: Had a silver
0: SUV. It
1: takes
0: a right turn and drives away.
1: Got a souvenir, didn't even know it. He'll find that out when he gets home.
0: Ooh, next one came inside and hit her. What a great at-bat for Kendall Parsons.
1: You know, and I talked.

0: talked about this yesterday, Kyle. She's one of the interesting stories for Midland Trail. The last season for her hit just 151, and they weren't sure if she was going to be a consistent contributor to the lineup. Well, she's got that batting average up over 200 points. It's up to 361 this year, and she's a tremendously speedy player as well. So she's been a revelation for Coach Young, and has taken a huge step up offensively. Obviously now trying to work through a bruise. That one got her, looked like, right on the elbow.
1: Yeah, well, the adrenaline carried her down to first base. Yeah, she dropped the bat and took off and then got there and realized, ow, she got hit. That was an inside fastball that got her, and it was a two-strike pitch, and she fouled off a couple of good pitches to stay alive. Here's a grounder to first. They throw to second, and it goes into left field, so everyone's safe. Ground ball to Weber, who came off the bag to her right and tried to get the force out with Boley at short. And the throw sailed over Boley's head into left field.
0: Those are always tricky plays to make as a first baseman because you have to throw around the runner, which is what Weber was trying to do, and Boley was in the process of getting to the bag. So you're trying to lead your shortstop and throw it away so it doesn't hit the runner. And all of that together, it meant that Weber wasn't able to make the perfect throw, and now you got two on.
1: Two on with one out. And a swing and a miss. You've got Stephanie Harrell at the plate, big run producer for Midland Trail.
0: And she was the one that was getting closer and closer to timing up Adkins yesterday. So, you know, there's a lot of pent-up velocity in that bat. She'd like to really smash one here.
1: Harrell swings and loops one into right, playable for Spencer in right field. She makes the catch, gets it back in quickly to Boley at short. So a big second out. Midland Trail trying to manufacture something here. Parsons was hit by a two-strike pitch, and Mooney reached on the infield error. So now it's up to Morris, two on with two outs. Huge out for Utt, retiring Harrell on the fly ball to right, and the runners can't advance. There's a swing and a miss, a ball low, down below the knees, and Morris came up empty, strike one. Utt trying to strand two here in the top of the first. This pitch is high. Parsons, the lead runner, down at second. Two outs in the inning. Sun is out this morning. Here's the pitch. This one is smacked down the right field line. It is fair, and it's going to roll into the corner. Two runs will score. Here comes Parsons. Mooney on her heels. And Spencer just now retrieving the ball around third. They're holding the ball, and it's an inside the park three-run home run for Midland Trail. That ball was tailing. It landed fair just inside the right field line and rolled to the deepest part of the right corner. And Morris never stopped. Three runs on that play, and just like that, on the first hit of the tournament, for Midland Trail, they get a 3-0 lead.
0: Not mentioned just all that pent-up velocity. It was only a matter of time before Midland Trail broke through, and that was just odd with Spencer getting the ball into Trifonoff. It was so lackadaisical, and a good send by Candace Young to make sure that she got that third player around.
1: So a 3-0 Midland Trail lead in the top half of the first inning, and the first pitch to Campbell. That's ball one. Next one, outside again. 3-0 Midland Trail. We're in the top half of the first inning. Utt trying to get out of it here. This one's in there for a strike at the knees.
0: And you feel for Utt in this situation. Obviously, she did just give up the hard contact, but you had a throwing error in this inning as well. You feel as though if you're weary, you should already be in the dugout.
1: There's a check swing and a strike tried to hold up, but Campbell clearly went around. And strike two on the play. 2-2 the count. Well, Weir's going to have to come from behind here. They've dug a hole in the top half of the first. This pitch down below the knees. Got some Midland Trail fans right of our broadcast position. 2-2 pitch.

0: to the plate. And it's strike three. So Utt gets out of the inning. But three runs score on just one base hit. There was an error. And no runners left. We played one half inning. Midland Trail 3. And we're nothing. 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

0: Three-run inside the park home run for Midland Trail's Raylan Morris in the top half of the first inning. That has Midland Trail up on Weir. 3-0 early with Weir coming to bat. Again, that ball tailing landed just inside the right field line and rolled all the way into the deep corner of the ballpark where the two fences meet. And the runner on the play, Morris, there was no way she was going to stop. She had a full head of steam and was going to hit the bag at third and try to score regardless. And the ball ended up on the ground out around second base. So there was not a play at home plate, but credit Morris with being aggressive. And she scores, and it's ruled a three-run inside the park home run. Toyota and your local West Virginia Toyota dealers are proud to be the official partner of the WVSSAC, supporting high school sports all across West Virginia. 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Toyota, let's go places. We are getting its first opportunities here against Stephanie Harrell. Lila Bolich, the shortstop.
1: Obviously, Midland Trail's offense was more extremely stymied for Weir as well. Would also love to get the sticks going.
0: Tries the bunter way on. Fouls it to the screen for a strike.
1: Yeah, I turn to my right, we got eight police officers standing right now. There's a little concern there for a second.
0: 0-2 the count. Timeout called by the hitter. We've got a butterfly that's landed on Lila Bolich's left knee. And now it's on her batting glove. She's going to try to release it. Fly away. Okay. That was good work.
1: Well, here I think you see the difference in the state baseball and softball tournament. I have a feeling if that happened to a fella next week, it'd be very different.
0: 0-2 the count. She squares the bunt and bunts it foul, and the batter's out. That's out number one here in the bottom half of the first. So the butterfly kind of floated, started on her right leg, then perched on her left knee, and she got it onto her batting glove and took it to the fence and handed it to a fan sitting directly behind home plate. So we got a butterfly sanctuary directly to our right. And there's one out in the inning. Eliza Utt comes to the plate. This pitch is high for a ball.
1: This is obviously the part of the lineup that needs to get going for Weir. You've got 465, 525, and 494 batting averages here at the top.
0: One out in the inning. This pitch is low for a ball. We're looking for its first base runner in this elimination game. And there's a line shot down the right field line. That'll fall in. It goes to the fence. Utt at second. She's thinking three. She's on her way to third. And she's in with a stand-up.

0: fumble and the ball gets away. Good backup and they tag her out. Tremendous play by the Midland Trail player backing it up. That was Presley Walker, the left fielder, came all the way in at third, took the ball off the fence. Utt was going to try to score. And the left fielder on that play, Walker, tagged her out.
1: What a play. And that's why you teach it. I'll tell you, all those years I spent playing in the outfield and you sprint in all the time thinking, is this the moment I'm going to get involved? And dozens and dozens and dozens of times you're just running in for no reason, but it only takes once for you to be a crucial part of the play. And that's exactly what Walker was there. And that's devastating for Weir. I mean, that is as hard a ball as they've hit all tournament. And you got a triple out of it. Tried to get more.
0: No, we got a dead ball here. Foul ball landed from the class single A field on the infield here.
1: Also worth mentioning our preserved butterfly. we had a raucous uproar to the Midland Trail fans to our right, and that butterfly took off on its own accord, and it's made its way over to the Midland Trail dugout and very well could be a rally butterfly for the Patriots for the rest of this tournament.
0: So two outs here in the bottom half of the first inning. We're not getting any breaks. As the pitch comes in, this one's popped up, middle drift foul. Well, we return the favor there. We had a single-A ball on the double-A field. Now we've got a double-A ball on the single-A field as these two fields are back-to-back. And now we've got another one. Well, that's a return of that foul ball. Well, again, that play by Walker, it goes down on your scorecard as
1: a
0: nine, seven.
1: A 9-7, right?
0: Well, it's a triple.
1: Right,
0: and
1: okay.
0: It's seven unassisted
1: right,
0: at third base.
1: Right.
0: Because she got the ball off the fence and ran and tagged out Utt, who had gone around third and was thinking about scoring. Utt put on the brakes and tried to return to third base, and Walker was there with the ball. There's a strike to the plate.
2: Hey, Ray, we say it again, so be you, be ready.
0: Base is empty, two outs. Bottom half of the first inning, Midland Trail with a 3-0 lead on Weir. They're keeping the enthusiasm going in the dugout as this one's bounced to second, a high hop, and the throw over to first, and the side is retired. Well, it was an eventful inning. But Stephanie Harrell faces the minimum. No runs, one hit. And Weir loses that runner on the bases. No one stranded. We played one complete inning. It is Midland Trail 3 and Weir nothing. 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

0: Midland Trail on its first hit of the tournament took a 3-0 lead on Weir in the top half of the first inning. A three-run inside the park home run off the bat of Raylan Morris.
1: Number 8, Presley Walker.
0: And Presley Walker, who made that heads-up defensive play in the bottom of the first, leads off the top of the second. 3-0, Midland Trail up on Weir. The first pitch to Walker is high for ball one. We are underway in the second. And there's a strike to the plate. Next one to Walker and misses in.

0: side for ball one.
1: So Midland Trail gets their first hit of the tournament. It's worth remembering that this is still a program that's yet to win a state tournament game. They would love to check that box today, too.
0: There's a foul came down off of her body. And it counts 2-2. Walker fouled it off in the box, came down on her left thigh. Two strikes on the hitter now. But trying to retire the leadoff batter, and there's a swing and a foul. That one spun around the fence behind home plate and spun out of there. 2-2 count. Ott ready with the next. Fouled off again. These Midland Trail, they've had some tremendous at-bats in the first two innings.
1: And the more you're able to foul off, the more of the arsenal you're able to see from Ott. You've seen her change eye levels a couple of times too, so it just makes you more savvy and more adept to what she's going to throw.
0: Another two-strike pitch on its way. This one fouled off again. Other than the ball Morris hit into the right field corner, the best at-bat in that first inning was Parsons, who again got two strikes, fouled off a number of pitches, and then eventually got hit and reached base. She was the first base runner of that inning that started it all. Here's another foul. That one a rocket out of play over the fence.
1: And obviously pitch counts is not a big a factor in softball as it is in baseball, but it becomes more and more demoralizing for a pitcher as you continue over and over and over again to try to execute pitches to get a put out, and you just can't.
0: Presley Walker awaits the next, takes it high. That runs the count full. She's fouled off three consecutive two-strike pitches and then takes that one high. So we've got a full count pitch coming up. And Walker takes ball four. Another great at-bat. What a game she's had.
1: Absolutely.
0: The defensive play of the game so far. And now about an 8 or a 9 pitch at-bat when she draws a walk.
1: And Walker was the defensive MVP when they got here in their region final game. Made a spectacular diving catch in the final inning of that clinching game. So she's been a factor offensively and defensively, not just in this tournament, but in the games to get here too.
0: Lexi Stanley at the plate. Runner at first. No one out. We'll see if we see that aggressive nature. We do. Here's a hit and run. It's hit over the glove of the second baseman, Triffenbaugh, into right field. And the lead runner stops at third, and Lexi Stanley takes second as the throw came in and went off the top of the glove of the pitcher, Ott. So Midland Trail has runners at second and third with nobody out.
1: And Weir's just making avoidable mistakes. They're missing the cutoff band several times. I mean, I think this is a really smart timeout by John Leary just because he saw it a little bit yesterday against Oak Glen. Weir just seems a little bit out of sorts. They're struggling to make fundamental plays, and it's costing bases.
0: So second and third with one out. That was a line shot, perfectly executed hit and run as Walker was off. And Stanley lined a base hit. You have to believe she feels good because she really, really struggled against Miley Adkins yesterday. And she had a conference before that at-bat with head coach Candace Young. And it led into a line drive, base hit over the head of the second baseman.
1: We mentioned the talent of Nevaeh Hall towards the bottom of this lineup for this Midland Trail team. I mean, they're just really balanced 1 through 9. You've got hitters hitting over 300 in Stanley and Hall here back-to-back, and this is why you want to have a good hitter parked at the bottom of your lineup, not only to roll things over, but now she comes up in a huge situation with two on.
0: John Leary back to the dugout. And first pitch swinging. Nevaeh Hall, she fouls it off. Leary, head coach of this Weir softball team, coaches basketball at Steubenville Catholic. Retired principal and teacher from Weir. And Brooke, this pitch is high. 1-1 the count to the 9 hitter, Nevaeh.
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that thing, make presentations for that thing, or design merch for that thing. You can do anything. So people can see your thing, feel your thing, love your thing. The next thing you know, it's a thing. Canva, the thing that makes anything a thing.

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1: for details. Fair ball. Walker scores. Stanley around third. Throw cut off by Utt. And Midland Trail has taken a 5-0 lead.
2: What another great piece of hitting. Just slicing that just fair down the right field line. A nice piece of opposite field hitting by Hall. And this is just a completely different Midland Trail team than what we saw yesterday.
1: Three runs in the first, two runs here in the second. On two base hits, that's the third hit of the game for Midland Trail. And back around to the top of the order with Madison Rader. And the runner's off with the pitch. It's a strike. Throw to second, and it's to the first base side of the bag. Bolich had to lunge for it. The runner, Hall, is safe with a stolen base.
2: I love it. I mean, you can really feel like Midland Trail almost feels like they're playing with house money, and they're not taking their foot off the gas.

0: It's the first out of the inning. Hall advances to third. She's there with one out. Well-executed sacrifice bunt for Madison Rader. And here's Kendall Parsons. Again, a great at-bat for Parsons in that first inning. She bats with the runner at third, takes a ball high.
1: Makes her job easier with that runner over at third. Contact of just about any kind can get that runner home.
0: 1-0 count. This one swung on, popped up. It'll stay in fair territory right behind the third base bag, and it's caught for out number two.
1: Just about any kind of contact. Although I'll tell you, we saw a tag up on a fly that was into shallow center field yesterday that was just outside of the outfield grass. Crazier things have happened.
0: Runner at third with two outs now. And a swing and a miss. Good fastball. Up around the letter, strike one. Jesse Mooney at the plate. Trying to get that runner home from third base with two outs. Next pitch is high. Check the signs from the first base coach. Now the next pitch swung on, popped up foul, and it drifts out of play.
1: 11 multi-hit games for Jesse Mooney this season, just a sophomore. Going to be a lot of key pieces of this Midland Trail team coming back next season as well for Coach Young.
0: One and two the count. Runner at third with two outs. This pitch got a piece of it to stay alive. Caught a piece of the catcher as well. 1-2 the count. And another ball from the single A field. They'll retrieve that. Two runs in this inning. 5-0 Midland Trail with the lead. Here's the pitch to the plate. This one is hit to the second baseman. Trippendorf up with it. Bang, bang, play at first base, but they get the call. And the side is retired. But the first three reach for Midland Trail. Two of them score. Leadoff walk to Walker. Base hit by Stanley. Two-run single by Nevaeh Hall. Two runs on two base hits. No errors and a runner stranded. Middle of the second, it is Midland Trail 5 and we're nothing. 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

0: pitch deflecting off the mitt of the catcher. And Stephanie Harrell, pitching with a five-run lead, gets ahead 0-1. Next one on its way. This one bounces up there. And the count's 1-1. Five runs on three hits for Midland Trail. No errors. Weir, no runs, one hit, and one error committed. 5-0 Midland Trail. Barton trying to get on, leading off the second. Here's a swing and a pop-up behind the shortstop position. Backing up, the Midland Trail shortstop makes the play. And there is one away. Hall on that catch for the first out.
1: And we noticed this yesterday. I mean, Harrell obviously was outshined by the pitching performance of Miley Adkins, but in her own right, really limited the damage against a very talented Logan team. Got a couple of strikeouts. She's a talented pitcher that puts her team in a position to win. I mean, she's has a 10-5 record on the season and has been a good player.
0: This one's tap foul, came down off the hitter's foot. This is Zoe Spencer at the plate, strike one.
1: 2.09 ERA for her, just over 100 innings of work and 115 strikeouts, and is able to limit the free passes that she issued. The problem for her this season, though, has been unearned runs. She's given up 31 earned runs, but 71 total runs.
0: Swing and a miss, 0-2 the count. Harrell with a long look into the Midland Trail dugout. She gets the pitch. Here it comes. It's a changeup batted out in front of the plate, and it's going to be a hit. Harrell couldn't get to it. The catcher Parcell pounced on it, but good speed by Zoe Spencer beat it out. So an infield single. That was a swinging bunt. She topped the ball, and it died in the turf about 20 feet from home plate. So Spencer with an infield single, one on with one out.
1: Crazy backspin on that. Thought it was going to roll all the way to the circle and then just got out of the dirt circle around home plate and just stopped.
0: First pitch high. This is Curlin Guidus at the plate. The signs come in. She checks the band on her arm. Up on the upper part of her arm above the elbow. Now the next one swung on, popped up, and it's just out of play. Wide of the Weir dugout. One ball, one strike to count. Spencer on first with one away here in the Weir second inning. We're looking for a rally. This pitch comes in, and it's high for a ball. Snap throw by Parcell down to Mooney at first, but Spencer was staying put. She gets back in there.
1: Parcell, a really athletic backstop, quick to get to her feet and quick to transition from the glove to the throwing hand there, and I imagine that's not going to be the first time she tries to backpick a runner.
0: There's another foul ball. That one beat down right in front of home plate, came up and hit the batter in the arm. So the count's 2-2. Timeout called as a strap came off of Abby Parcell's equipment there. The one that goes under her shoe, she's got that repaired. And we're set to go. Harrell with one strikeout. She's allowed two hits so far. This pitch fouled off again at the plate. Change up there, a little bit low in the zone, and the hitter got the bat head on it and fouled it off at the plate. Midland Trail, no hit by Logan yesterday, but they've come out firing today. There's a swing and a miss, and a throw to first. Just back in was Spencer with the head first dive. Very, very close play down there as she was leaning towards second base, and Parcell fired down there and nearly picked her off the bag.
1: She almost froze like she thought that was the last out of the inning for a second.

0: And again, Weir's just made some odd fundamental mistakes. That one nearly a mistake there, but yeah, I mean, she was just caught about a third of the way off the base and was flat foot.
1: Here's Lexi Shockley, swing and a miss. The ball gets away and rolls almost all the way to first base. The catcher, Parcell, that went three quarters of the way up the line. It must have hit her shin guard or her foot.
0: Love the amount of multi-sport athletes you see on this Weir team. Just saw Carolyn Jidas retired. She's a fantastic softball player. You've got, or Spencer, I should say, a great softball player. You've got Shockley here, a tremendous golfer.
1: 1-1 the count to Shockley. We are trying to get on the board, trailing by five. This pitch bounces up to the plate. Good scoop by Parcell. She jumped up, made sure Spencer stayed put. And again, these Midland Trail outfielders active. You see Raider every time Parcell pops up, you see Raider running in to back up first base. This one slow for a ball, and there is a snap throw to first base again with Raider coming over near the line to back the play up. Two and one the count. Two outs in the inning. Here's the pitch. Foul to the screen. Now Harrell one strike away from getting out of the inning. Lexi Shockley at the plate. Change up again for strike three right at the knees. Third strikeout for Stephanie Harrell. And the runner stranded at first. No runs, one hit, no errors, a runner left. First runner stranded in the game by Weir. We've paid, play two complete. It's Midland Trail five. Weir nothing. 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
1: 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Leading off the third, Stephanie Harrell, the pitcher for Midland Trail. Midland Trail with three in the first, two in the second, a 5-0 lead. Swing and a miss. Good fastball, low and away, delivered by Utt.
0: Harrell had that long fly out to right in the first inning. Again, we mentioned that she's really swinging a strong stick this tournament. Would love to get her first hit.
1: This one swung on and missed. Utt changing speeds there as she gets strike two. One and two the count to the leadoff hitter in the third, Stephanie Harrell. This pitch, check swing. She let the fastball go. It was high and away.
0: Harrell's been an offensive catalyst this season. 30 RBI, six of which alone came in a game against Mingo Central.
1: This one's tapped foul right off of home plate. Staying alive here

0: Stephanie Harrell on the mound today. Three strikeouts, two hits allowed. One and two the count. This pitch, again, high and outside. Counts two and two. Middle of the order here, Harrell the four-hitter. The first inning rally was prompted by hitters two through five. The bottom of the order rally prompted by hitters seven, eight, and nine. Here's a drive into right field and over the head of the right fielder Spencer. It rolls to the fence. Harrell at second. Harrell's digging for third. The relay throw is not in time. Stephanie Harrell triples to lead off this third inning. And then they're going to run for her. And you hear the excited head coach Candace Young make that announcement. And we'll have the runner for the pitcher Stephanie Harrell. Aubrey Spencer will run down to third base.
1: Number two, Aubrey Spencer.
2: Tough play out in right field for Zoe Spencer of this Weir team. Those are the hardest balls to play in the outfield where they're hit 5 feet directly behind you, so you're really not sure which way to turn, and it takes you just a moment to get to that ball when it lands behind you.
0: Raylan Morris will try and drive in another run. She had the ball that landed just inside the line and rolled into the deep corner. And that was the three-run inside the park home run in the first inning. Morris looking for RBI number four, and there it is. Solid single to right field. Harrell crosses the plate. It is 6-0 Midland Trail. That one smacked through the right side of the infield.
2: Yeah, you mentioned it a couple of times. These are some of the best at-bats we've seen all tournament. And you're not doing too much. I mean, you've got a great pitcher out there in Hutt that's missed a lot of bats this year. And these Midland Trail players are going up there not doing too much. You got something with a lot of velocity on the outer half. All right, fine. Poke at it. Drive it to the opposite field and drive in another run.
0: Midland Trail has scored in all three innings so far. They lead 6-0, and we'll see if the aggressiveness continues. They've been off on the first pitch every time. Not this time. There's a swing and a foul off the bat of Campbell. Nevaeh Hall stole a base. That was back in the second. And with Stanley at the plate and Walker on base in the same inning, Midland Trail executed a perfect hit and run. There goes the runner. Pitches a ball. Throw to second. She is out. So Barton guns down Raylan Morris for the first out of the inning.
2: Didn't get the greatest jump.
0: Kind of hesitated.
2: Yeah, she did. Did Morris. But I don't know if it would have mattered either way because that was a really strong throw by Barton.
0: It was a good throw. And it beat the runner by several feet. The tag applied for out number one in this inning. Campbell will try and restart things as she takes a strike. Two strikes now. Base is empty after Barton throws out Morris. 0-2 pitch to Campbell. Check swing. Did she hold up? They appeal to first, and the first base umpire, Ira Haught, says she went around. So that's a strikeout and out number two in the third.
1: Now batting left fielder number 8, Presley Walker.
0: Second strikeout for Utt. Walker will bat with the bases empty. Two outs. Midland Trail up 6-0 on the scoreboard. The pitch to Walker. And she fouls it off at the plate. She turns and looks at her head coach and says, late on that swing. Candace Young at third. Again, the Midland Trail alum played at Glenville State, and Glenville State plays its College World Series game today. Here's one slashed foul down the left field line. Another hard hit ball, though.
2: Yeah, Coach Young, tremendous success as a part of this Midland Trail program. Three state tournaments as a player, four as a coach.

0: 0-2 the count to Walker. The lefty Utt leans and brings it in. A changeup floats outside. One and two the count. Bates is empty, two outs, third inning. Midland Trail has scored a run to add to its lead. This pitch popped up, and it will drift foul. That one drifting over the Weir dugout, out of play. Count 1-2. Walker trying to restart the rally here. This one comes in and misses low. Two balls and two strikes. Sun is out. There was a constant threat of rain yesterday. In fact, it rained five or six different times to delay us. And here's a looper foul, third base side again.
1: Might have been more than five or six. It might have gotten into double digits. We had four alone in that last game.
0: Today, the point is, today, yes. No threat of rain at all. Blue skies and the sun is out. And we're good for the rest of this tournament today and tomorrow. And looks good next week as well for triple and 4A. Tuesday, Wednesday, and Thursday of next week for those games. Here's a 2-2 pitch and a called strike at the knees. That ends the inning. But Midland Trail gets the leadoff triple off the bat of Stephanie Harrell. And then the pinch runner, Spencer, scores on the Raylan Morris RBI hit. One run, two hits. No errors, a runner left. Midland Trail is stranded two. We're in the middle of the third. It is Midland Trail 6, Weir nothing. 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

0: Welcome back. As we're back at Little Creek Ballpark, we'll have hitters 8, 9, and 1 due up in this inning for this weird team that has so far amassed just two total base runners. Lost one in the base paths and stranded a runner at first base in Spencer back in the second inning. It'll be DeVore, Artman, and Bolich all to come to the plate. And still Harrell out there as she gets a swing and miss for the first pitch here in the bottom of the third inning. DeVore coming into this game, a batting average just south of the Mendoza line, but good speed here at the bottom of the lineup for John Leary.
1: 6-0, Midland Trail leading Weir. This pitch swung on, lifted to left. And right there to make the catch for out number one, that's DeVore, the left fielder, one out in the Weir third inning.
2: Center fielder, number 17, Bryn Artman.
1: Is it me or does the PA get louder every game?
0: We have the crowd mic just absolutely cranked. That's part of it.
1: This
0: I will say, and obviously we're closer to it, that this PA is significantly louder than the two individuals that have two very different timbres of voice.
1: One out for Artman. She checks her swing and cannot hold up. It is strike one. The 0-1 pitch in there for strike two. So Harrell again.

0: pitching with the lead, getting ahead of the hitters. She's retired the leadoff hitter in all three innings so far. Obviously a big, big key. Timeout called by Artman, who's behind in the count, 0-2. Field Turf is the trusted choice for athletic fields in West Virginia. Field Turf is a proud partner of the WVSSAC. There's a swinging strike three. Fourth strikeout of the game for Stephanie Harrell. Two outs in the weir, third inning.
1: You know, you learn something new every game when you're keeping score. I'm assuming when you get to that number four strikeout total, you're including the bunt out. That's ruled a strikeout. Okay. Honestly, something I guess I don't think I knew.
0: Yes, that's a strikeout. Top of the order, Bolich. And she takes a strike. That one on the inside part of the plate. Ut on deck. She tripled today. And now the Weir hitters. This is the second time a hitter has called time and stepped out, trying to do anything they can to break through against Harrell. There's a pitch that rises out of the strike zone, and it's ball one. One and one the count. This pitch high again. Leadoff hitter Bolich trying to get on to get something started in the Weir bottom half of the third. Outside again, ball three. Bolich just a freshman. Her first at bat of the season, hit a home run. And here she takes a strike. And there's strike three at the knees. Side retired. Fifth strikeout for Stephanie Harrell. Weir goes in order for the first time in this game. Three up, three down. No runs, no hits, no errors. Nobody left. We played three complete. It is Midland Trail six. And we're nothing. 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

Lexi Stanley leads off from Midland Trail in the fourth, and she swings at the first pitch, lifts it into right field, coming in, making the grab. Spencer, one pitch, one out for Eliza Utt here in the fourth. Midland Trail leading Weir 6-0. 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Nevaeh Hall at the plate. She singled home two runs in the second. We talk about Midland Trail and their rallies. Each of the last two innings, they got their leadoff hitter on base, which led to runs. Utt retires the leadoff hitter, Stanley, here. Conversely, Stephanie Harrell of Midland Trail has gotten the leadoff hitter out every single inning.

0: Paul swings and misses. The pitch up and out of the zone. That is strikeout number four for Eliza Utt.
1: Utt's now settled into a nice rhythm. She's retired four in a row, struck out three of them. And you kind of need to. You've got to keep this deficit where it's at six. If it gets any higher, you're talking about ending this game early.
0: Madison Rader came into the tournament hitting .500. Two outs, bases empty here. She's popped up to first and gotten a bunt down during a three-run second inning, looking for her first hit of the tournament. This pitch inside for a ball. Rader again trying to get on with two outs in the fourth. This pitch fouled out of play. Felt like a good swing there. Not trying to have a 1-2-3 inning for the first time. And a strike called.
1: That's great location for Mutt on the outside low corner. There's really not much you can do with that other than foul it off.
0: 2-2 the count. Next pitch. Hit on the ground to short. High bounce for Bolich. Low throw, but a good scoop by Weber. And the side is retired. 6-3 on the putout. And Midland Trail retired in order for the first time today. No runs, no hits, no errors.
2: Nobody left on.
0: Middle of the fourth, it is Midland Trail 6, we're nothing. 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
0: Bottom of the fourth inning from South Charleston. Midland Trail leads Weir 6-0. Eliza Utt will lead things off for Weir. Chick-fil-A and its 18 West Virginia owner-operators salute the more than 86,000 boys and girls to take part in scholastic sports in our state. Chick-fil-A recognizes that participation in high school sports help develop leadership and teamwork skills that prepare each participant for life, the same values that Chick-fil-A fills in your community. 6-0, Midland Trail, bottom of the fourth. And a swing and a miss for Eliza Utt. Stephanie Harrell has allowed two hits so far, including one to Utt. Utt tripled, and the ball got away coming into third. She thought she was going to be able to score, but the left fielder for Midland Trail, Walker, was backing the play up, retrieved the ball, and tagged her out. There's a swing and a miss.
1: Not going to continue her career at Salem. Fantastic contributor for this Weir program.
0: Here's the 0-2 pitch. Popped up, and that'll drift onto the roof of the building just behind home plate.
1: And you got to think, if you're Weir, there's a possibility that this part of your lineup might only come up this time and once more in this game. You've got to make the most of these opportunities trailing in this game.
0: Long look in by Harrell into the Midland Trail dugout. And this one is swung on, hit into center, coming on to a right. Nice running catch by Parsons in the left center field gap. And that's the first out of the Weir fourth inning.
1: Really athletic outfield for Midland Trail. Parsons, Rader,

0: Walker all cover ground very well. Wasn't the most difficult play for Parsons there, but she made it look routine.
1: One out for Harrell here in the fourth. Harrell stepping up this season as the leading pitcher for Midland Trail. Great pitch there, right at the knees on the outer corner. Strike one, pretty much unhittable for the left-handed batting Bella Weber. Strike one to the plate. Here's an 0-1 pitch. This one's high. The coach is praising Harrell's mental toughness. Doesn't get rattled. And again today, she's pitched with the lead, which obviously is a lot easier. This one fouled out of play. Look out over on the single A field.
0: But she's done it in a variety of different ways. She's gotten the five strikeouts. She's induced some fly balls, a couple of ground outs as well, but she's just been composed, like you said. And the last thing you want to do is not throw strikes. She's just been pounding the strike zone. There's no such thing as a six-run swing.
1: And there's a line shot caught by the shortstop. Hall couldn't believe it herself.
0: Ice cream cone.
1: It coned, you're right, at the top of the glove. And Hall, I think she amazed herself with that grab.
0: I'm shocked she was able to keep her arm straight. I thought that was going to bend her arm back and she was going to drop the ball behind her. That was just tremendous strength.
1: Line shot by Weber. And Hall, a few steps to her left. It was up over her head. She reached for it, and that ball stuck in the glove,
0: and
1: two outs.
0: It's been that kind of dare for Weir, hasn't it? I mean, that was about as hard of a ball as they've hit all tournament, but it was a great play.
1: And here's a swing and a deep drive into left center field, ranging back, making the catch is Parsons. So another hard-hit ball that dies in a glove, that one out in center field, as Parsons makes the catch. Weir retired in order. No runs, no hits, no errors, no runners left. After four complete, it is Midland Trail 6. We're nothing. 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

0: The West Virginia Secondary School Activities Commission serves its 286 member schools and their students by providing leadership and support for the conduct of education-based athletics, which enrich the educational experience of all participants. Play, perform, compete together, the West Virginia SSAC. Softball and baseball can be cruel games. We're the two hardest hit balls in this game have both led to outs. Bella Weber in that last inning, a line shot hit hard off the bat, and the shortstop Hall comes up with it. And then, of course, Eliza Utt with her triple. And here's a leadoff base hit for Midland Trail. That's Kendall Parsons. She gets her first hit of the tournament.
1: To further emphasize that point, Weber hit the ball twice as hard as Parsons just did.
0: Yeah.
1: Basically the same spot of the field. It's just Parsons looped it over the shortstop, and the ball that Weber hit was just so hard it just didn't get too far off the ground, and it was an out.
0: Here's Jesse Mooney, runner at first. And she shows bunt, runner takes off, they pull it back, ball on the turf, throw to second, she overslid the bag and is out. Think she would have been safe, but Parsons overslid second base, and a nice job to keep that tag on her for the out.
1: Another strong throw from Barton, got it down there quickly.

0: I'm not sure. I think you're right. I think she might have gotten in regardless. It would have been a bang-bang play, but left no doubt after she overslid the base.
1: That was a tough pitch for Barton to handle down on the turf. She turned it over quick and got it down there. And Parsons just overslid the bag. And here's a grounder to first. This is going to be a tough play, and it's an infield single. Grounded to the first baseman, Weber, was a good 20 feet off the bag to her right. And again, Mooney with good speed. She beat it out. No chance for Utt to get over to cover. And Mooney won the foot race with Weber to the bag. So an infield single here. The last two attempts at stolen bases for Midland Trail, they've been thrown out. But I doubt it will deter them. Here's a shot, fair, down the third baseline. Mooney on her way to third. They wave her around. She's going to score, and the ball just now comes out of the corner. So Harrell with a run scoring double. It's 7-0.
0: That was terrifying for Curlingitis over at third base. I mean, that ball was smoked. And if that was about 6 inches to the right, she might have wore that off the stomach. That was hard contact. I've said it a couple of times. Harrell's been looking for those kind of hits. She got the triple in the third. She gets the double there. Now we get the courtesy runner in, and that is going to be a very, very important run represented out there for Midland Trail.
1: Yeah, Midland Trail, there's a chance that they can save some innings on their pitching staff. And if it wasn't for Parsons oversliding the bag and getting tagged out, it might be 8-0 right now.
0: You're 100% right. And Weir knows that, and they just brought the infield in once again. I mean, you just cannot let that run score the way that Harrell's throwing. It's going to be really hard to come back, and the last thing you want is to have to go into the bottom of the fifth being 3 outs away from elimination as opposed to 9 outs away from elimination.
1: So here's the scenario. In softball, the run rule is 8 runs after 5. So Midland Trail leads now 7-0 in the top of the fifth. So if they push that 8th run or more across the plate here in the fifth, if they get Weir out, the game ends. And again, they can save 3 innings from Stephanie Harrell if they can end this game in 5 innings. There's ball one to Raylan Morris. Morris, 3-run inside the park home run, and also a single today, and this one's fouled at the plate. 1 out in the inning, a run home. Midland Trail has scored in 4 of the 5 frames so far. Utt trying to keep it at a 7-run deficit, and there's a pitch down low. Ava Campbell on deck. Morris has 2 hits today. This one's down low for a ball. Midland Trail got no hit yesterday. Today they've banged out 8 hits so far. And we're in the fifth. Miley Atkins of Logan throwing the no-hitter yesterday. There's a foul to the screen. So 2 strikes on the hitter, Raylan Morris. 1 out. Runner at second, 7-0. Midland Trail leads Logan. Counts 2-2 to the hitter at the plate, Morris. In the outfield straight away. Right fielder Spencer off the line. Here's the pitch. Swing and a pop fly down the right field line. Playable for Spencer. She crosses into foul territory, makes the catch for the second out. Harrell, or I should say the runner, Spencer for Harrell, tags up and goes to third.
2: Second baseman, number 24, Ava Campbell.
1: And here's Ava Campbell. 7-0 Midland Trail. That 8th run down at third with 2 outs. Campbell swings and fouls it off.
0: Big at-bat here for Campbell. A couple of strikeouts for her today would be a nice way to break out of the slump and again push that decisive 8th run into the game for Trail.
1: Campbell, the 260 hitter as the tournament began. This pitch is high for a ball. Campbell has driven in.

0: 17 on the year. She's got four doubles. Looking to deliver the runner from third. And a check swing took it high. They appeal to first. The home plate umpire, Jim Kirby, appeals to Ira Haught. And the first base umpire says no swing. Walker's on deck. Campbell at the plate. And the pitch comes in. Swing and a miss. Campbell steps out. 2-2 the count. Three hits in the inning so far. The next from Mutt. This one is taken for strike three. That ends the inning. And that guarantees that we will play at least six. Midland Trail scores one run on three base hits. No errors. They lose a runner on the bases and they strand one. They've left three. We're in the middle of the fifth. It is Midland Trail 7. We are nothing. 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

0: Bottom of the fifth inning, Midland Trail leading Weir 7-0. The West Virginia Secondary School Activities Commission promotes athletics that provide lifelong and life-quality learning experience to high school students while enhancing their achievement and educational goals. Play, perform, compete together. The West Virginia SSAC. Bottom of the fifth, 7-0. Midland Trail leading Weir. Here's Zoe Spencer, swing and a miss. First delivery of the fifth from Stephanie Harrell. Harrell has struck out five. She's allowed two hits. Weir has lost one runner on the bases. And Harrell has faced just one over the minimum so far as we play in the fifth. There's a swing and a looper caught by the shortstop again, Hall. This time ranging to a right over near the foul line. Hall showing great reins. And she catches that one for out number one here in the fifth.
1: She's had a great day defensively. Parsons in center field has looked great defensively too.
0: Carolyn Jidas at the plate. Bases empty, one out. 7-0. That's the lead for Midland Trail. First pitch inside for a ball as we play in the fifth inning. Midland Trail has scored runs in four of the five innings. This pitch fouled into the screen, strike one. Again, five strikeouts recorded. Just one ground ball out, which is interesting. There's a strike. Took something off that pitch. Caught the outside corner. So Weir has made contact. They've hit some balls hard. No luck at all today for this Weir team. Two-strike pitch. This one is hit foul. Just by inches, she misses an extra base hit there. So, again, that's been the story of this day. That one pulled just foul. One and two the count. Change up, swing and a miss. That's a beauty.
1: That's nasty.
0: That's as good of a changeup as we've seen this entire two-day double-A tournament.
1: Carolyn Jidas almost had time to swing at that one twice.
0: Bases empty, two outs. Lexi Shockley is the scheduled hitter. And it looks like... All right, looks like we're going to have a pinch hitter. Okay, the flex is batting for the DP.
2: Second baseman, number
1: so it's
2: five,
1: Trifonoff coming
2: Tracy
1: into the game.
2: Trifonoff.
0: So Trifonoff gets an at-bat. She will step in there with the bases empty and two outs in the fifth. Her Weir team trailing 7-0. Shows bunt and bunts it foul, strike one. Trifonoff from a softball family. Her grandfather was softball coach at Toronto, Ohio, and Edison, Ohio. Trifonoff just a sophomore. Strike one to her here with two out. She squares again and bunts through this one for strike two. 0-2 the count with the bases empty and two away. Harrell taking her time here before delivering the pitch. Swinging away and taking a strike.

0: is Trifonoff. So a three-pitch strikeout. And the side is retired in the fifth inning. Seven strikeouts for the Midland Trail starter, Harrell. No runs, no hits, no errors, no runners left. That's 11 in a row sat down by Stephanie Harrell. We head to the sixth inning. It is Midland Trail 7, and we're nothing. 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
2: I'll go out on a limb because people won't like my answer probably. 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
2: 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The coyotes are getting, they've been kind of shut-mouthed during the spring when they're young. And it's like a bunch of teenagers when they get to September. Mom and dad can't keep their mouths shut anymore.
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0: GoMart, founded in West Virginia and proud to support its schools, athletes, and communities, supporting the state high school championships. GoMart celebrates the spirit that brings us together. Go for good times, go for GoMart. Top half of the sixth inning, bottom of the order for Midland Trail. Walker, Stanley, and Hall do. Midland Trail leading Weir 7-0. As we are underway in the top half of the sixth, there's a pitch to tie. And the next one coming. Walker has drawn a walk today, scored a run. She's also struck out. Big hack here, and she fouls it off the fence. It deflects almost all the way back out to Eliza Utt. Utt examines the ball as it took a shot off that fence. Now home plate umpire Jim Kirby will examine the ball.
1: Big day for this.
0: He's satisfied to keep it.
1: Big day for this bottom of the lineup for Midland Trail. Walker walked and scored. Stanley singled and scored. Had that big two RBI hit from Hall, and now Walker on for the second time.
0: Hit her right in the backside. So Walker, again, a leadoff base runner
2: now batting,
0: here.
2: The DH, number six, Lexi Stanley.
0: Lexi Stanley comes to the plate. Again, that's the eighth run out there. 7-0. So if Midland Trail can plate one or more runs here and get Weir out in the sixth, it'll be a run rule game. There's ball one to Stanley. Stanley singled in the second, flew out to right in the fourth. The 1-0 pitch, runner goes, and a grounder to short. They step on second for one, throw to first, and they turn the double play, and a hard slide by Walker took out the shortstop Bolich, but she still made the throw.
1: Yeah, I was going to say, it wasn't an intentional takeout slide, but it was a slide that garnered a lot of contact, but Bolich was able to maintain her composure and her footwork and make a strong throw. That's always a hard play to make as a shortstop.
0: That ball hit sharply at Bolich, hit hard enough, obviously, to turn two. Bolich got the out herself at second and then made the relay throw with the runner right on her. So bases empty, two outs. And here's a bouncer to second, goes over the glove of Trifonoff. So a big hop there.
2: Now batting right fielder, number seven, Madison Rader.
0: I'm writing a hit down on my scorecard. I mean, that would be if it was a dirt infield, that'd be a bad hop base hit. We'll see if they send Hall here. She is running. Running up to slap at the ball is Rader. She fouls it off. Strike one. That's the thing. Another thing about that double play.

0: as Walker was moving. And that's why she was right on top of the shortstop Bolich at second when she got there. She arrived at the exact same time as the runner. Tapped the bag first. Here's another run-up and a pop-up, and the pitcher's going to handle it. Utt makes the catch for the final out. So a couple of base runners for Midland Trail. One's erased on a double play. Hall is stranded. No runs, one hit. No errors, a runner left. Trail has stranded four. Bottom of the sixth coming up. It is Midland Trail leading Weir 7-0. 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
0: Hope Gas congratulates the teams for making it to the state championships. Learn more about Hope's community efforts by following them on Instagram. 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
4: Chelsea DeVore.
0: Chelsea DeVore leads off, the number 8 hitter for Weir. 7-0, Midland Trail in front. Here's a grounder to third. Morris handles it. Throw to first. One pitch, one out for Stephanie Harrell. And Midland Trail here in the Weir sixth inning.
4: Now batting center fielder, number 19.
0: That is 12 in
4: Brad
0: a row.
4: Hartman.
0: Set down by Stephanie Harrell.
4: 17.
0: And Hartman comes to the plate. Just her second at bat, and we're in the bottom of the sixth. First pitch to her. She swings and fouls it off the screen. So the Weir hitter's aggressive here in this sixth inning. DeVore offered at the first pitch, and Hartman fouls off the first pitch.
5: And you mentioned it earlier, kind of interesting, that just the second ground ball out that Harrell has induced in this game.
0: Pitching with the lead the entire game, and she bunts. Harrell lets it roll under her glove. That's an infield hit. And you can hear the enthusiasm there. Still up in that Weir dugout. We've seen stranger things. We saw a 9-run comeback last night.
5: Just the third hit of the game for Weir, but importantly, you've rolled it around to the top of your lineup now with Bolich.
4: And shortstop, number
5: again,
4: 13,
5: this
4: Lila
5: is probably the last time you're going to get a chance to do damage with the top of your lineup.
0: Bolich standing in with her Weir team down 7-0. As we play in the sixth inning, this pitch is fouled to the screen. The Weir hitters, each of the first three, have gone after that first pitch. And Harrell's thrown nothing but strikes today.
5: Right, and that's why they're trying to attack these pitches.
0: No walks, no hit batters. This one almost hit her. She skipped back out of the way of it. One ball, one strike to count. Runner at first, one out. We're in the sixth. Midland Trail leading Weir 7-0.

0: Next pitch coming. Swing and a miss. And there's a snap throw down to first. Artman dancing around down there, daring Parcell to throw. And she stayed off the bag after that swing and miss. 1-2 to Bolich. This one swung on, hit a mile in the air down the left field line, and it's going to go foul, out of play. That one golfed a long way by Bolich. Harrell's ahead 1-2. 7 runs, 9 hits, no errors for Midland Trail. No runs on 3 hits and 1 error committed by Weir. 7-0 Midland Trail. And we're going to go the distance in this one. As this pitch comes in, change up, swing and a miss. Wow, that's been unbelievable. That's been her best pitch today.
1: By far. That one off the plate as well, so we've seen her do it and execute it in a variety of different ways. Up in the zone because you think it's going to be a rise ball. She's frozen batters with one down in the zone, and that one was off the plate and still got a swing and a miss.
0: Here's Utt. Runner at first, 2 outs now. Utt had a triple for one of the 3 hits today. And a strike to the plate as Harrell gets ahead again. Harrell's thrown nothing but strikes. She's been ahead all day. She's retired the leadoff hitter in every single inning. There's a fastball swung on, popped foul. And that one's out of play. The count's 0-2. Set up for that changeup again.
1: Absolutely.
0: Thinking along with this coaching staff led by Candace Young. So you're ahead 0-2. You likely throw one out of the zone, see if she gets herself out. Well, there's the went right with the changeup. I thought they'd throw one out of the zone to see if they'd get him to chase and then come back with the changeup. But no fooling around there. They get the swing and the miss on the changeup for the 9th strikeout of the day for Stephanie Harrell. And no Weir runs, strands a runner. No runs, one hit.
2: As we head to the top of the seventh.
0: No errors, one runner left. Weir has left 2. We're headed for the 7th. It's Midland Trail 7. We're nothing. 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

0: number one, Kendall.
1: Today's athletic event is not about winning at all costs, disrespecting others, or criticizing the athletes, coaches, or officials. It's about learning and growing, developing character, and competing with class. Please keep it positive and bench bad behavior. That message from the West Virginia SSAC. First pitch of the seventh inning hits Kendall Parsons. And that's the second time she's been hit today, and it's the third time she's been on base. And Mooney comes to the plate. She's been on base twice. 7-0, Midland Trail leads Weir. Trying to add to the lead. The runner goes. Here's a comebacker. Knocked down by Utch. She picks it up. Only play is at first, and she gets the out there. Parsons was on the move on that pitch. Ball hit right back to Utt.
2: All right.
1: We might have our first challenge of the tournament. So the umpires are going to get together

0: They're challenging the call at first base. So what happens here is that one or more of the umpires have to go upstairs and look at the video. So we may have somewhat of a delay here.
1: During today's state tournament games, teams will benefit from umpires' video review made possible by BSN Sports, video equipment designed for the purpose of providing instant replay in the event that a head coach challenges an umpire's ruling on the field following a safe out call at any base, batter, hit by pitch, or fair or foul ball beyond the umpires. And is this one going to fall within the purview of a challenge? Each team shall have two head coaches' challenge opportunities. The review process operates under the fundamental assumption that the ruling on the field is correct. The replay official may reverse a ruling if and only if the video evidence convinces him or her beyond all doubt that the ruling on the field is incorrect. All decisions of the replay official are final and are not subject to review or appeal. And I read that for no reason.
0: Well, there's no challenge here. I think the challenges can begin in the semifinal round. This is an elimination game. So I think that's the issue. We're going to play on here. Midland Trail leads 7-0. There's a runner at first with one out. And Stephanie Harrell at the plate. And a strike to the plate. Harrell today, a triple. She gave way to a courtesy runner who scored. And then she doubled home a run. Harrell looking for another hard hit ball. This pitch is outside for a ball. Harrell's been brilliant on the mound. Harrell started the tournament at 420 on the year. And she smashes one down the line, foul. That was almost her third extra base hit of the day.
1: Oh, boy. Had a person in waiting for the concession stand just get one hop by a foul ball. Ooh. From the single-A field, but it appears everybody's okay.
0: So Harrell with the RBI today, her 31st on the year. And she reaches for one here and taps it foul. Harrell coming in. Had a total of 7 extra base hits, and she's got 2 today. Her second double, her first triple, and she's hit 6 home runs. So quite a day for Stephanie Harrell. Fouls this one off. Hanging in there with 2 strikes. Runner at second. Kendall Parsons was hit by a pitch and went to second on a comebacker that was fielded by Utt. And now Harrell trying to drive in her second run of the game. She fouls it off again, right side. That one bouncing off the fence. A victory here keeps Midland Trail alive. And Weir would be the first team eliminated. Pitch to Harrell. She swings off the handle of the bat, got jammed, and popped it up to third. And that out is recorded, out number 2. The runner holds at second base. So this is game 1 today. Independence and Lincoln coming up in game 2. Then we've got 2 winners bracket games. Logan against Oak Glen, Sissonville against Petersburg, games 3 and 4, as this pitch is hit right back to the pitcher. Nice play by Utt. We'll try and explain all of that when we return for the bottom of the 7th. Midland Trail gets its leadoff hitter on base, but strands that runner. No runs, no hits. A runner left. Midland Trail is left 5. We head for the bottom of the 7th. It's Midland Trail 7, and we're nothing. You're listening to high school championship softball on Metro News, the voice of West Virginia.
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0: over there on the front of your boat. 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

0: Bottom of the seventh inning from Little Creek Park in South Charleston. And now Stephanie Harrell will try and finish this one off.
1: First baseman,
0: Midland Trail, three outs away from advancing. And they will play again today. Again, there's no threat of weather. So the games will take place one right after another. And we'll try to give you an idea as to when the game would occur. Here's a looping line drive over the head of the second baseman. Of course, it's not over yet. Weir will try and battle back here, down 7-0. The winner of this game will play in game 5 of the day. So again, coming up after this one, Independence and Lincoln. That's an elimination game. And then the two winners bracket games back-to-back. Logan against Oak Glen, you figure approximately 1:30. Sissonville against Petersburg, you figure approximately 4 o'clock. Here's a ball to the screen and another ball on the field from single A. So a wild pitch allows Weber to reach second. That counts because the ball was to the screen before the other ball came onto the field. So Weber's at second. And then the single A ball bounced between the pitcher's mound and home plate. All right, so where was I? We're talking about the schedule of games today. So again, the winner's bracket games back-to-back, Logan against Oakland, Sissonville against Petersburg. The winner of this game will return and play game 5 today, and this pitch is high. And again, just an absolute guess, that will probably be around 6:30 tonight. That's game 5 of the day, and then there's two more after that. Here's a swing and a high fly ball into center. Parsons is there, dead center field. She makes the catch about 10 feet in front of the warning track, and there's out number one.
1: Now batting right fielder number 4, Zoe Spencer.
2: Hey, left side, left side.
0: So Midland Trail, two outs away from staying alive and advancing to the fifth game of the day today. There's a pitch that skips down on the turf, and good base running there as Weber winds up at third. So a couple of wild pitches here by Harrell. And there's a runner at third with one out. And Midland Trail would play the loser between Sissonville and Petersburg. The loser of the Logan Oak Glen game will play the winner between Independence and Lincoln. So, hope all that makes sense. Midland Trail trying to get the final couple of outs here. Here's a swing and a pop fly into shallow left, and the ball falls in. Run's going to score, and Weir's on the board at 7-1. The shortstop for Midland Trail, Hall, running with her back to the infield. The center fielder Parsons, the left fielder Walker, all converged, and
1: third baseman, number 2,
0: the outfielders gave way to Hall, who reached up, tried to make an over-the-shoulder catch, and it deflected off of her glove and fell in for a base hit.
3: And how cruel is it that all the hard contact we see from Weir today, that's what finally drives in their first run, a bloop single. They squared the ball up so well today, but soft contact there produces their first run.
0: So Weir on the board here in the bottom of the seventh. And they're still down by 6.

0: And head coach Candace Young, she will head out to the mound and bring the pitcher and the catcher, all four infielders together. Just keep your focus. It's okay if we give up that run. We can give up one or two more, no problem. Let's just get outs. They're counting down the outs. Two outs away from victory number 19 and two outs away from the first state tournament victory in school history. Weir's got a rally something going on over there. They're waving something in the air. I can't quite tell what it is.
1: It's a monkey.
0: Is it? Okay. Well, that makes sense. A rally monkey, of course. There's a pitch to tie. Runner at second, one out. So the rally monkey out for Weir. They're down six with one out in the seventh. There's a pitch that's low. Spencer has driven in a run. And she's down at second. Harrell trying to concentrate on the hitter, and she misses down low. She's behind three balls and no strikes. Harrell brings the next, and that's ball four. First and second, one out.
1: Crazier things have happened.
2: Now batting, second baseman, number five.
0: There's Trifonoff. Trifonoff, her second at-bat. As she came in as the flex player to bat in the fifth. And she looks for her first hit. 7-1, Midland Trail leading. Weir with two on, one out in the seventh. Here's the pitch. Trifonoff takes it low. Want to know the count. Harrell's been ahead of hitters all day long until we got to the seventh. She struck out nine. This pitch is a ball inside. Struggling a bit with her command here in the seventh inning. She delivers the next. This one swung on and missed. Chelsea DeVore waits on deck. Harrell trying to get through the seventh inning. There's a swing and a miss. The ball gets away from the catcher and the runners advance. So a swing and a miss, but the ball getting away, allowing Spencer to arrive at third. She's the lead runner, second and third. One out in the inning, two strikes on the hitter, Trifonoff. And Trifonoff calls timeout. Harrell got two strikeouts on changeups in the sixth. And there's a pitch that's down low. Another foul ball from class single A. Well, they say no pitch. The ball was on the field. So the count's 2-2. Good idea. Two balls, two strikes the count. Home plate umpire Jim Kirby. The hitter, Trifonoff, choked up on the bat, and this one rolls to the plate. That'll make the count 3-2. Harrell suddenly struggling here in the seventh. That one rolled to the plate, rolled past the catcher, bounced off the screen towards third base. So the runners had to hold up. 3-2 the count. One out, seventh inning. The pitch high for ball four. Bases loaded.
1: You worry about the back-to-back walks, obviously, in this situation if you're Midland Trail, but not the worst thing in the world to load the bases. You still have a decent lead of cushion to play with, and now you set up a force at every base.
0: Chelsea DeVore at the plate, looking for her first hit today. Final three outs have become a struggle for Midland Trail.

0: They still lead by 6 runs. This pitch down low. These are the first 2 walks of the game issued by Harrell. And again, she's been ahead of everybody all day until the 7th inning. The 1-0 pitch. There's a strike. Base is loaded, 1 out.
1: And no reason to nibble if you're Harrell. Obviously, you don't want to just keep throwing middle-middle, but just go back to attacking the strike zone.
0: Next one on its way. This one hit foul, third base side. There's strike two.
1: And that does a nice job to set up the off-speed pitch. We haven't seen that much here in the 7th inning. We saw it extensively in the 5th and the 6th where she struck out 4 over just those 2 innings alone. So will we see her go to the changeup here that's been such a successful pitch for her all game?
0: 1-2 the count. They check with the dugout. And the pitch, high. I think that was an attempt at a changeup, but it was nowhere near the zone. 2-2 the count. DeVore with a fly out and a ground out. There's the next. There's a fastball, swing and a miss. Strikeout number 10. Throw to third. And the runner, Spencer, is back in there.
1: And, you know, pitching coaches will tell you there's no such thing as a bad waste pitch. Yes, she misfired with the changeup, but that perfectly set up the rise ball right over the heart of the plate.
0: Bases loaded, 2 outs now. The number 9 hitter, Bryn Artman, at the plate. She's 1 out of 2. Here's the pitch from Harrell. Swing and a miss. Weir with a leadoff single, couple of wild pitches. Spencer singled home Weber, getting Weir on the board. So that snapped the shutout. They proceeded to load the bases. 0-1. Floats inside. 1-1 to count. Again, a check with the dugout, both the pitcher and the catcher looking in. This pitch popped up, and the shortstop, Hall, makes the play. It's a win, the first ever at the state tournament for Midland Trail. Midland Trail victorious as they stay alive. Midland Trail knocks off Weir by a final of 7-1. We'll take a break. We'll head to the field when we return. 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
0: Seven to one, Midland Trail earns the first state tournament win in program history. Weir is eliminated. 7-1 the final. What a day for Stephanie Harrell. Complete game on the mound. A couple of extra base hits as well. She's on the field with Luke.
1: Well, as you just heard Kyle say, that's the first state tournament win in program history. How does it feel to be a part of some trail history?
4: Good. It feels really good.
1: So tell me about, let's start with what was working for you in the circle today. We were talking about that off-speed pitch, looked like a changeup of some kind, got a lot of swings and misses. Has that been a successful pitch for you all year?
4: Yes, sir. Yes, it has. And my screwball has been working really good, too.
1: And Abby behind the plate, it just seems like you guys have really good chemistry.
4: Yeah, I've known her for a long time. We played Little League together. We've always been together, and we're in the same grade, so We've always had good chemistry.
1: I know it was frustrating to get no hit yesterday, and it really seemed like you took that personally.

0: You're swinging a big stick today, that triple and the double. Did it kind of feel good to get that off your back and get some hard contact?
1: Yes, sir. Yes, it did.
0: Very good. So what is it going to be like? You get this first win under your belt. What's it going to take for you guys to win the next one and the next one and keep this going?
1: I don't know. I hope we can just work as a team, get better, and just stay up, stay alive so we can keep working at it.
0: Absolutely. Congratulations and good luck.
1: Thank you, sir.
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7-1, a victory for Midland Trail over Weir. Midland Trail jumping on top in the first inning. Kendall Parsons hit by pitch with one out. Jesse Mooney reached on an error, and then Raylan Morris hit one down the right field line that fell in just inside the line, and the ball rolled to the deepest crevice of the right field corner. It turned into a three-run inside the park home run, and Midland Trail was off and running. In the second, Presley Walker walked, leading off. Lexi Stanley got a hit. Nevaeh Hall drove in two with a single. It was 5-0 after two. Stephanie Harrell, we just heard from, led off the third with a triple, and her courtesy runner, Spencer, scored on a Raylan Morris base hit. And then Midland Trail added the seventh run, leadoff hit by Kendall Parsons. She was thrown out stealing, but Jesse Mooney singled, and then

0: Errol doubled her home. So 7-0 in the fifth. Weir got on the board in the seventh, leadoff hit by Bella Weber. With one out, Zoe Spencer drove her home after two wild pitches. 7-1, the final score. We'll have the totals set up the rest of the day. Coming up right after this.
1: When we think about substance use disorder in West Virginia, we need everyone to come together and motivate change. 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Learn more at backtolifewv.org.
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6: Seven runs, nine hits, no errors for Midland Trail. One run, five hits, one error for Weir. Midland Trail advances. Again, our best guess will be Midland Trail playing again about 6:30 tonight, and they will play the loser between Sissonville and Petersburg. Coming up next, Independence against Lincoln, AA elimination contest. That's followed by Logan against Oak Glen, Sissonville against Petersburg. Those are two winners bracket games. Again, Midland Trail will play game five of the day. There's seven scheduled for today. Another elimination game, and then a game between teams that are 2-0. That'll be the final game of the day scheduled for today. 7-1, Midland Trail beats Weir. For Luke Wiggs, I'm Kyle Wiggs. Thanks for listening. And if you're carrying the next contest, we're back on the air coming up at 11 o'clock. So inside of 10 minutes, 11 o'clock airtime for game two of the day today, Independence against Lincoln. So long for now from the ballpark.
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0: 9%, 18% undecided. I would call that wide open. I would say that is wide open. Again, we got 2 years to go, but just something you can chew on in the meantime. 304-TALK, 304 is the text line, 800-765-TALK, 800-765-8255. For the sixth consecutive year, U.S. News & World Report ranks WVU Medicine, J.W. Ruby Memorial Hospital, as the number one hospital in West Virginia. It's also recognized as high-performing in gastroenterology and GI surgery, orthopedics and urology, and in 18 procedures and conditions. 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We'll wrap up hour number one in a moment.
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3: 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Clean water, clean air, school systems, walkable, bike trails, crime, cool restaurants, bars, says the texter. I assume those are your priorities when you go to the polls. Could it be as simple as the best candidates won for judge? Sure can. Sure can be that simple. But usually, generally speaking, to use two adverbs back to back, there are a number of factors that go into why a particular candidate won and a particular candidate did not. But yes, it could be just as simple as those are the best candidates. Sure. But it all depends on what you think are the best candidates, I guess, as to whether or not the best candidates won. 304 Talk 304. I believe people leave because we do have corrupt politicians, and many, not all, are in it for something other than the people. Our governor is just out to make a name for himself, and the easiest place to get it was West Virginia. 304 Talk, 304. Hey, I can personally vouch that military folks planning their retirement years rule out moving to West Virginia specifically because of state taxes. How? Well, during the out-processing from active duty, every military member goes through a class where a cost-of-living analysis is performed, and West Virginia always ranks very low on the list, while Alaska, Florida, Texas, and Tennessee are at the top of the list. It's simple. Folks that are not from here don't simply choose to move here. 304 Talk, 304. Andy Beshear will be elected president in 2028. Got to get through the primary process first. Yeah, I got time for this. Response to growth. I'm a lifelong Eastern Panhandle resident. I find it comical how the rest of the state is all about our growth now that the money and jobs are here. These are the same people in the 80s and 90s that cut the Eastern Panhandle of the weather maps on local television stations and would ask us where the Panhandle is. This happened year after year when attending the state basketball tournament at the Civic Center. Our growth is coming from D.C. metro area, not from Charleston help. But it is funny how everyone knows where we're at when the cash is flowing through the Panhandle. Why should we care about the rest of the state's problems now? Have a great day. You too. 304 Talk 304. I think Mark Kelly is setting up to run for president. I think the matchup will be Marco Rubio and Mark Kelly. All right, mark it down. You write that down, Jake, so we can remember from the texter. Actually, texter, remember that. If we're both still around in 28 doing the show, remind me. Dave, so seriously, when's the first pitch at the Granville Regional Baseball Championship? Keep dying on that hill, says the texter. First pitch will technically be noon. That'll be Wake Forest and University of Kentucky. WVU and Binghamton will be at 5 o'clock tomorrow afternoon. We're going to talk a little baseball on the show tomorrow. Retired Mountaineer baseball coach Randy Mazie going to join us tomorrow. We'll talk about his experience when WVU hosted the regional back in 2019. We'll talk a little baseball as well. All right, final break. Back to wrap things up in a moment. This is Talk Line from the Encova Insurance Studios.
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9: 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We'll get to that tomorrow on the program. State Attorney General J.B. McCuskey is scheduled to stop by. Randy Mazey, Chris Steyerwalt on the list for tomorrow as well. Before we go, just want to give a quick shout-out to Phil down at Daniels in Morgantown. Phil, you know, got me hooked up with some shirts. We are doing away with the out-of-work JV football coach look. Or at least we're going to try our best, aren't we, Phil? But big shout-out to you. Had a lot of fun down there the other day. Appreciate you helping out the Fashion Challenged here on the program. All right, have a great day. Follow all the action at the high school softball state tournament at WVMetroNews.com. We'll talk to you tomorrow morning at 10:06. This is Talk Line on Metro News. 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
10: An exchange of fire. I'm Lisa Brady, Fox News. As talks continue on a possible path to peace, the U.S. strikes back after Iran launched drones toward a commercial ship trying to pass through the Strait of Hormuz.
11: CENTCOM says at least five one-way attack drones were intercepted on their way to that vessel. A U.S. strike was then conducted against a control station near the city of Bandar Abbas that was about to launch a sixth drone. In response, the Iranians launched a drone and ballistic missile attack against Kuwait, targeting a U.S. base there, according to Iran's IRGC.
10: Fox's Trey Yingston, Tel Aviv. The Kuwaitis confirming an attack on their territory. CENTCOM says the U.S. military and regional partners remain vigilant, defending against unjustified Iranian aggression. As for the talks, Iran remains publicly defiant, now claiming uranium enrichment is a red line in negotiations. Cuba getting some moral support in ongoing tensions with the U.S.
12: Foreign ministers of a number of Caribbean nations are insisting the increased economic pressure on Cuba is creating disastrous conditions on the island for the people living there. The Caribbean community and its Council for Foreign and Community Relations posts online it supports Cuba's sovereign right to import fuel. The Trump administration is blocking many fuel shipments to the island as part of a pressure campaign causing the island's power systems to fail. Neither Guyana nor Trinidad and Tobago, which both have security agreements with the U.S., signed that statement.
10: Fox's Evan Brown in Miami. Vice President J.D. Vance is in Colorado Springs right now giving a commencement address at the U.S. Air Force Academy, and he just announced he's so impressed with this group of cadets he's hiring a member of that class for a

0: right in the middle of town. We were very fortunate. But the second round hit about 4 o'clock, 4:30, and then it came again, and same thing happened again, and water raised a little higher that time. And we had a house on Virginia Avenue that actually had about 4 inches of water in the basement that had to be pumped out. So, yeah, and the fire department was very busy among those times, putting up high water signs, and they didn't have any real water rescues because people didn't drive through it, but and people were smart enough to stay in the houses out of the water. So that was a good thing for us.
1: Yeah, do you have, I guess, just a lot of cleanup today?
0: Yes, I got the guys out cleaning up. They're out with the dump truck, and they're doing cleanup. And we got a couple walking bridges that had debris blocking, and they're cleaning all that up. So that's what we're having done. So,
1: right.
0: Yeah, they'll be very busy today and tomorrow for sure.
1: That's Mayor Dave Oliverio of Lost Creek, who I joked with him and said it was actually Found Creek yesterday. There was nothing lost about it.
2: No.
1: On down the road, just one exit down, Jane Lou had their biggest issue was what happened at the city park that was completely underwater and a lot of destruction there. Debbie West is the town recorder. How much damage has been done to the park?
3: We are assessing that this morning. We have a brand new regulation size basketball court that we had just completed a few months ago, and it totally removed the tiles. Some of them are completely gone. They floated downstream, and some of them are just buckled, you know, down at the other end of the court. The entire playground area was under. All the mulch has washed out of, you know, our adult fitness area. Our park building has got water, has received water. It's in the appliances and things in there that we'll have to probably replace. We have a little bathroom building. It totally got everything in it. So, yeah, this morning we're just assessing and starting cleanup.
1: Now, did it get into the town hall or any other town facilities or just
3: no,
1: the park?
3: Town hall is in a different location. But we have a big building that we rent out. It's our town park building. And we rent it out like every weekend and stuff for activities and things, and it did get in there.
1: So it sounds like it's going to be out of commission for a while.
3: It looks that way, yes, because we're probably going to be just a week or so just getting it dried out inside and everything, and it did get in the appliances and stuff in there, so they will have to be replaced.
1: I'm guessing the town's got insurance on this, don't they?
3: Yes, we do. Yes, we've already called them this morning.
1: Gotcha. Did it hit anywhere else in town or just the park, or were there any private homes or anything damaged?
3: No private homes. I mean, we had, like, you know, along the roadways and stuff where the culverts and stuff were full and it run across the roadways and stuff, you know, some of the times there yesterday. But no, just there were no actual residences or anything close to the park there that it got into.
1: Gotcha. Any idea how long it'll take to get it all cleaned up, or is it too early to know?
3: It's too early to know at this time. We had a flood like this in 2018, and it took us you know, by the time we done everything and had to replace things and do stuff, it took us a couple months, 2 to 3 months back then. So I'm not, you know, we have to start out, first of all, getting it all dried out and seeing what kind of damage is actually in the park building.
1: That's Debbie West, the town recorder, and Jane Lou. And like I told her, I didn't even realize Jane Lou was an incorporated town until today.
2: Well, you learn something new every day.
1: Exactly.
2: Right?
1: Exactly.
2: Also want to mention Putnam County Schools last night voted unanimously during that special meeting. They approved Bruce McGrew as the county's next superintendent. That was one we followed yesterday, so I wanted to just make sure we mentioned it during the segment.
1: Coach McGrew, I remember him when he was the head football coach at Winfield.
2: Yeah.
1: He was very accommodating when we do a game out there.
2: And right now, the board president, Chuck Hatfield, who is a very familiar name there in the superintendent's office, said the board was able to select someone with experience within the school system. So there you go. All right, Chris.
1: That's all I got.
2: Thank you, sir. We're back with Frank Fumick. Stay with us.
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2: Welcome back to Metro News Midday. He describes himself as a husband, father, business owner, and ultra-endurance athlete adventurer, and now he can name summiter of Mount Everest to that biography. Frank Fumick joins us now here on Metro News Midday, and we're so glad that we're so honored that you're here. Thank you for joining us.
0: Well, thanks for having me.
2: If you don't recognize the name, you'll know the video. He is the gentleman who just scaled Mount Everest, and you waved the old golden blue the second you got up there. And I just want to give you a moment right now to tell everybody, in those seconds where you were pulling out, you had a myriad of things with you that you had to take to the top with you. But that old golden blue was really important to you. Why was that?
11: Well, other than the ashes of a friend's daughter, that was the most important. The golden blue flag was definitely, it had to be done.
2: You went to WVU. You went to a football game when your sister was a student there, and the rest is history. Your parents are both from the northern part of the state. Talk about your West Virginia roots, and then we'll summit this mountain together.
11: Well, yeah, like you said, both of my folks are from there. I have and still have lots of relatives there. And, I mean, growing up, we literally drove back to West Virginia for every holiday.

0: and I plan on taking full advantage of, you know, being more present in my family and making it up to my loved ones that I worried so badly.
1: Well, we have so enjoyed your journey, and we've enjoyed meeting you, too. You can hear more of our conversation tonight over on the WOWK Plus app. That was, I think we did an hour. Like, it was amazing. So, Frank, thank you so much for your time. Congratulations to you. Go enjoy all the greenery that is around you now that you can see it.
0: Thank you guys so much. I appreciate you having me.
1: It's our pleasure. Frank Vumick, come back anytime. We're going to take a break. Turn with Hoppy. That's after this.
2: We'll be right back. This is Metro News Midday. Metro News, the voice of West Virginia.
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4: Sophia A, grade 4, absent.
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0: 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It is 119. It's Metro News Midday. We're back after this.
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2: Welcome back to the show. It is 1:23 on a Thursday afternoon. 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Dave Allen in the host chair for the moment. Where am I going? I'm going to be here up until 3 o'clock. I can tell you who else is going to be here. Jonathan Board, executive director of the West Virginia First Foundation, will join us after the bottom of the hour news. Amelia Nicely, our friend from West Virginia Watch, is on set with us. And during the 2 o'clock hour, Christopher Cruz will join us. Now, many of our Metro News stations around the state carry a program just after 5 in the morning. Here in Charleston, we carry it between 5 and 6. And it's called America in the Morning. And you may frequently hear Christopher Cruz on that particular broadcast. He was most recently associated with the CBS Radio News, which, as you know, they're no longer airing newscasts. So I'm going to get his take on that. And what has been a very interesting career for Mr. Cruz, everything from network radio to pro wrestling. And that's coming up during the 2 o'clock hour. And, of course, Open Line West Virginia coming up at the bottom of the 2 o'clock hour. Nothing but your calls and text at 1-800-765-TALK. 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Got a couple of national stories here. One of these, a really horrific scene out of the state of Washington where this deadly chemical explosion, it was an explosion at a paper mill in Washington State, killed at least 2 people. Several others remain missing. Let's hear this from News Nation's Nick Smith.
3: Crews in Longview, Washington are flushing clean water into the city's drainage system. Longview's fire department says this is a proactive measure so that the water supply stays safe to drink. As a result, they will continue to monitor it. Crews are working to dilute the chemical called white liquor to a safe level so that it can be discharged into the Columbia River. And during this process, the river will also be tested for contamination. That tank used to hold nearly 1 million gallons of white liquor, which is a highly caustic chemical used to break down wood into pulp for paper. As of now, officials say just around 25,000 gallons are left in that tank, which is largely stable. Now, stability concerns around the tank have slowed down recovery of the missing and presumed dead workers. At last count, 7 people were still hospitalized.
4: I appreciate the tremendously coordinated efforts that are going on, the bravery of our first responders, and on behalf of the people of the state of Washington, we'll just repeat what I said last night, is the state is here and will be here as long as it takes to support the families, support victims, support folks impacted by this tragedy for as long as it takes.
3: The U.S. Chemical Safety Board says its team is now trying to figure out why the tank failed and what needs to be changed so that it does not happen again. Nick Smith, News Nation.
2: Thank you, Nick. It is 1:26. There's a video that has gone viral, and you may have seen this. It's kind of disturbing. I'm glad that we're not showing the video. We're just talking about it. It had to do with a man caught on video throwing a rock at a monk seal just on the Hawaiian coast. He says he's not guilty of trying to hurt the endangered animal. News Nation's Stephen Florino has more on the now viral incident that brought dozens of locals to this gentleman's first court appearance.
5: An hour after his hearing ended, Igor Litvinchuk finally left the federal courthouse in Honolulu. He pleaded not guilty on charges of trying to hurt a Hawaiian monk seal. The hearing brought dozens of people to court upset about that viral video.
6: What are you doing?
7: We came here to witness the court proceedings because we want justice.
5: Hearings are open to the public, but cameras are not allowed in the courtroom. But I can tell you one unique thing at today's hearing. It was packed. There were a good 50 people in the gallery. I've been in there sometimes when there's 3 people in there. Even Judge Ram Trader had to comment on the high public interest in this case.

0: in agency, despite their best efforts, there's just different qualities and actions that can be taken. As a private nonprofit, we have the ability to move with haste and pivot and adjust as the needs of a public health crisis require. So we're very excited to be out among the state every single day.
1: Where can people learn more about the work that you're doing with the West Virginia First Foundation?
0: Yeah, wvfirst.org. You'll find all sorts of information there. We're really focused on outcomes and data tracking. And also you can learn more about the Community Catalyst Grant, which we just announced. It will go live June 1st. Folks will have a full month to look through that request for applications. That's almost $10 million that will be announced before the end of the year. In three different target areas. So really, really excited about that.
1: Well, let's make mental notes for each other to try to have you back on at some point during the month of June to talk about that specifically. How's that sound?
0: Anytime, my friend. Appreciate you.
1: All right, Jonathan Board. Appreciate you being here. Thanks a lot. Keep doing good things.
0: Always. Thank you.
1: It's 143. Amelia Nicely. Keep it up next. Stay with us.
2: We'll be right back. 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
6: 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We'll take a break. 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
3: 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I just want someone to yap to. And I just feel like I'll be fine like if someone just hears me talk and talk and talk and talk and talk and talk and talk.
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16: Welcome back to the show, 226. Want to go straight to the newsroom, get an update from Jeff Jenkins, who's been in the courtroom today, Jeff.
17: Boy, you go from a great voice to just kind of a voice here and coming on after trying to follow Christopher Cruz there. But so I was down at the federal courthouse in downtown Charleston here for a case that we followed, and it's been really kind of a nationwide case about the opioid epidemic, about the distribution of opioids by distributors, what they call the big three, McKesson, American Source Bergen, and also Cardinal Health. Mm-hmm. And so this was a case that was filed by Cabell County and the city of Huntington way back, almost 10 years ago now, quite honestly. It finally got to trial in 2021, federal court, in front of Judge David Faber. We covered that trial back in 2021, and that trial took 10 weeks. There are 70 witnesses. And the claim by Huntington and Cabell County is, hey, you big three drug distributors of opioids, you should have noticed that your numbers were going up, that you were dumping more than a million pills in spots into Huntington, into Cabell County. You should have done something about it. The judge heard all that testimony. The judge took about a year after the 2021 trial, came out in 2022, ruled against Huntington and Cabell County, said they didn't really prove their case. They appealed that to the Fourth Circuit in Richmond, which heard arguments last year on the appeal. The Fourth Circuit came out in October of last year. Hope you're still following this. Mm-hmm. They came out in October last year and said,

0: recommended, says the texture. There's something about most anything with dairy in the title. They traditionally have really great hot dogs. We have a couple of places back in Logan County, Dairy Delight, one in Logan and one actually Logan. Well, yeah, there's one in Logan, one in Chapmanville, and then there was a place in Mann called the Dairy Bar. Great, great hot dogs. Get the footlong. Add cheese with the slaw and everything on the grilled English bun. That's good stuff. 2:43, we'll have more Open Line West Virginia coming up. Stay with us.
1: We'll be right back. 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
11: Welcome back to the show. About 3 minutes away from the top of the hour. I had a text that said, I'd already closed out the text screen, but it said, I think it said something to the effect of, Dave, I still remember Christopher Cruise and Terry Funk and him calling them the Crispy Cruiser.
12: Yeah, that's good.
11: I ask you, you know, you being a broadcasting nerd like I am, if you listened, because I thought every day on your drive in, you just hung on every word that I said in that short commute you have between South Charleston and 1111. I thought, but you weren't listening. But anyway,
12: I didn't hear it.
11: Well,
12: but I used to listen to the CBS News.
11: Yeah.
12: On the radio.
11: I mean, it was a great. I mean, I was like a kid. I told Jenkins earlier. I said sometimes those of us that are supposed to be professional, we go all fanboy every now and then. And when I had an opportunity to interview Christopher Cruise, I jumped on it. I mean, he's just got that voice, you know. And he did the final newscast on CBS Radio News last week. And the sad thing about it was, if you folks can go back and listen to it. He said that he went in like a day or so later to get his stuff, and they had dismantled the studios altogether, and they were already expanding it for television, and it was just basically like, okay, thank you for your 80 years, you're done.
12: There was somebody that worked there that I was following on.

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2: 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We're looking at mostly cloudy skies this evening into tonight, low 48. Tomorrow, partly sunny, high 79. Saturday, some sun and clouds, high 75. Sunday, partly sunny, high 75. Monday, partly sunny, high 73. And then Tuesday, mostly sunny and pleasant, high 71. 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

0: asset management firm focused on an opportunistic and private credit, founded in 2017.
1: A lot of people thought that this was Middle Eastern based, and it didn't turn out to be the case, right? That's interesting.
0: So Brad's got a story, lead story, WVMetroNews.com, and we'll see if the judge accepts this, and if the sale, if Omni's, you know, who holds the debt right now from the justices on the Greenbrier Resort, if they kind of go away because of this and because he's got money to pay them off. So we'll see. You can read at the website. Jane Lou, Lost Creek, two of the hardest hit areas, Dave, neighboring communities, right? Different counties, but neighboring communities from yesterday's flood. We've got an update there at the website. And also there's an agreement being signed right now between Marshall and the State Department of Education, MOU, up at the Marshall Flight School, that will create a pathway for public school students to get aviation training.
1: Oh, great.
0: Aviation Good. Jobs training.
1: Yeah, that aviation program at Marshall has been a huge success.
0: It has been.
1: Jeff, thank you.
0: Okay.
1: All right, we'll take a break. We'll come back with more in just a moment. Stay tuned.
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5: Virginia Metro News, I'm Jeff Jenkins. Back before federal Judge David Faber today, the Huntington, Cabell County opioid case against the big three distributors, McKesson, AmerisourceBergen, and Cardinal Health. The judge ruled against Huntington and Cabell in 2022, following a long trial the year before. The case is back before him now after a ruling from the Fourth Circuit Court of Appeals. Faber took new testimony today and is going to rule again. Cabell County Commissioner Kelly Sabonia hopes he rules in favor of the plaintiffs this time. She says she can't help but think how things may have been different for one of her relatives if drug distributors would have stepped up and stopped the dumping of pills in Huntington.
6: I just think if somebody had done their due diligence to stop shipments of so many pills, I mean, you heard in the testimony, millions of pills for such a small population. If that those shipments had been stopped, would he be a productive member of our society?
5: More coming up at WVMetroNews.com. Lots of sunshine today in the state, and that's help clearing some mud and muck in central West Virginia, areas of Gilmer, Calhoun, Barber, Lewis, and southern Harrison counties that flooded on Wednesday. Barber County Emergency Manager Corey Brandon says the rain just wouldn't stop. He's glad it did and glad there's some sunshine today. The neighboring communities of Jane, Lou, and Lewis County and Lost Creek and Harrison County dealt with a lot of high water. An agreement being signed this hour between the State Department of Education and Marshall University about aviation training for students. 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
7: All right, welcome back. 13 till the hour. Oh, Coop, look who's here. Shelly Hustle from Huntington Bank. Money Minutes making a house call today. Shelly, haven't seen you in about a month. How you doing?
8: I'm doing well, thanks. How about you?
7: We got a lot of stuff to talk about. And let's begin with what happened, some of the financial data we got this morning. Most experts were not surprised. Inflation ticking up just a little bit, rising energy costs. We sort of knew that.
8: Correct.
7: And I guess some of the money that people have been getting in their tax refunds, they've been putting it right in their tank.
8: Correct.
7: Yeah.
8: Or their grocery cart.
7: Or their grocery cart. That's that's exactly right. Consumer stress also is a factor. What's it mean for investors? What do you think?
8: Well, I think that when you're looking at discretionary income to invest, it makes it a little harder to do so. I mean, yesterday, just anecdotally, it cost $92 for me to fill up my tank. And that's that I'm going to take money that perhaps I would have invested and, to your point, put it in the tank or go to Kroger and fill out the grocery cart. Everything is just a little bit more expensive right now.
7: And we're also seeing from the numbers this morning that people in this last period that was examined, people aren't saving the way they have been.
8: Correct.
7: Because they're, you know, they need money for food. They need money for gas.
8: Absolutely. Costs have gone up universally.
7: Yeah, and we're really not seeing, according to the numbers this morning, we're really not seeing people cutting back.
8: That's right.
7: Right. They still want to do what they do. They're just not able to put the money away.
8: Absolutely. And I think, though, incrementally, you know, perhaps people are not buying the brand

0: over to these new IPOs. I have a question about that and what the impact is going to be on the general market.
1: I have a sneaking suspicion that it's going to come from the latter. Anyone who has had great success with these, you know, NVIDIA, Broadcom, they might take those chips and move them over to something a little more exciting like the SpaceX IPO.
0: Yeah, I'm guessing the people who are in Micron probably won't be moving their money over there, right?
1: Mm-hmm.
0: I mean, Micron now is what, the ninth company to be worth $1 trillion.
1: Sure.
0: And the market cap of Micron has just exploded. It's crazy. The one thing, though, about Elon Musk, I mean, a lot of people who will be buying this SpaceX IPO have made a lot of money with the guy.
1: That's right.
0: Right? He's got his fanboys. But I did notice this, that if you buy a share of SpaceX, you get a standard one vote, right? But Elon shares, he holds the Class B,
1: mm-hmm.
0: and that carries 10 votes for share.
1: It's going to be interesting to fill out those proxies.
0: Exactly. Exactly. One other thing I wanted to ask you about is, and I sent you some data about this. It's really kind of a fool's game to try to time the market.
1: Absolutely.
0: Right? The key is time in the market.
1: That's right.
0: Why is that, do you think?
1: Right. Timing the market doesn't work. Time in the market does work. And this is something that I preach to clients constantly. We dollar cost average. So let's just say for all intents and purposes, you've had a liquidity event, you've sold your business, you've cashed out your 401k. I'm not just going to throw money into the market. One, because you cannot time the market. And as lovely as these conversations are, I wouldn't be having them with you if I knew exactly when to put money in
0: right.
1: and when to take it out. But it is the trajectory. It's the longevity of that money that works in the market. You bleed it in over a period of time so that you don't put everything in. The market drops 10% the next day and then you're stuck with it. You can add more at that time. Timing the market really is a fool's errand. I know that there are lots of people who think they can do it, but the data suggests that you have to be right not once but twice.
0: That's exactly right.
1: Mm-hmm.
0: That's exactly right. The other thing is that if you're trying to time the market being in and out multiple times, you're going to miss that cluster of days when the action really works in your favor.
1: Right, and no one knows when that's going to be.
0: Nobody knows when that's going to be. You're exactly right. All right, well, I tell you what, it's going to be, you know, I can't wait to have you come back after we get the action in this SpaceX IPO.
1: Absolutely.
0: You know, because you take a look at something like Facebook. You remember what happened when Facebook came out? I think it came public at 40, and then immediately they issued too many shares, and it pulled right back to 18.
1: Sure.
0: And so a lot of those people who bought at 40 is like, hey, I lost half my money, and they got out. But if they had stayed in.
1: Correct.
0: You know, if they had stayed in.
1: Absolutely.
0: Shelley Hustle, Money Minutes for Huntington Bank. Shelley, great to see you.
1: Always great to see you, Dave.
0: Talk to you next month. Let's take a quick break. We'll come back with more, and we'll wrap up hour number one. Don't forget, Kathy Matea from Mountain Stage is going to be here. That'll be coming up at 4:06 this afternoon. Stay tuned.
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3: With a check of your news, I'm Chris Lawrence. The West Virginia Parkways Authority has chosen ZMM Architects and Engineers to design how best to use space at the former Charleston Moose Lodge as the authority's new headquarters. They bought that building last year, and Parkways Authority Executive Director Chuck Smith says the current longtime headquarters in Charleston is, well, it's got problems.
4: Number one, it's a difficult place to find. Number two, we are not ADA compliant. There's not really any handicap accessibility to speak of for the public or for our employees as well.
3: Parkways has set aside $8 million to make the changes. Places like Charleston and South Charleston have had an additional 1% sales tax on top of their state's 6% sales tax for years. Now the town of Danville in Boone County has taken that step. The increase approved earlier this year by town council. Mayor Mark McClure said they're able to do what they do because of a move by the state municipal home rule board.
5: That let us raise our sales and use tax to 7%, but also it let us collect that same tax that we hadn't been getting from any kind of business coming here from Amazon or mail orders and stuff like that.
3: McClure said they need the additional revenue to replace much of the town's infrastructure. A well-known Fayette County businessman has been jailed on charges of domestic battery. Authorities say Lewis Reinhardt was put in jail Wednesday following a bond revocation hearing. He's facing a misdemeanor domestic battery charge tied to an incident from back in August. is a court hearing on the matter set for tomorrow. A former employee of the Boone County Commission is headed to prison for 7 years, 3 months for possession of child pornography. 41-year-old

Gregory Hager was sentenced Wednesday after an earlier conviction. Investigators found 146 images and 6 videos of child porn on an external hard drive at his home. A local man will spend almost 8 years in prison for dealing meth in Beckley. 34-year-old Emmanuel Covington sold more than 20 grams of the drugs to a confidential informant last year. He was sentenced this week in federal court. And Fitzpatrick Park in Beckley will remain closed until further notice. CSX continuing to clean up the wreckage of a derailment. With your headlines, I'm Chris Lawrence.

0: That's.
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4: 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To resolve a conflict over control of the Greenbrier Hotel with the current debt holder, White Sulphur Springs Holdings. Brad McElhaney reports it's said to be enough to satisfy the debt.
5: The lawyers for the justices say it's around $500 million that the justices could get from whoever this new lender is.
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7: All right, that's going to do it for the first hour of the show. Hey, do we love Shelley Hustle or what? Money Minutes, Huntington Bank. We do that segment a couple of times a month. Good to see her. Also, you know, that's a pretty good hour. Jermaine Lucier was great talking about Disclosure Day. If you've missed any of that, that is going to be, it's a podcast. It's posted now. We'll take a break here at the top of the hour. When we come back, we'll take a look at what happened in the financial markets today. Markets are relatively flat. We'll see if they end that way. We'll reset our question of the day about National Hamburger Day. Also, Kathy Mateus back. So we'll talk about the next show on Mountain Stage with the host. And at 4:30 today, we'll hear from the Mountaineers as they get ready for their NCAA regional opener against Binghamton tomorrow. This is Metro News, the voice of West Virginia.
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8: Deal or no deal? I'm Lisa Brady, Fox News. Treasury Secretary Scott Bessent, leading a White House briefing, did not confirm what's in a memorandum of understanding reported between the U.S. and Iran.
9: Everything depends on what the president wants to do, and President Trump is not going to make a bad deal for the American people.
8: The framework reportedly includes a 60-day ceasefire extension, reopening the Strait of Hormuz, and ending a U.S. blockade while launching nuclear talks. But no word on when or if President Trump will sign off on it. Bessent also would not confirm whether sanctions relief will be on the table. Just getting reports, a man is accused of plotting to kill Erica Kirk, who became CEO of Turning Point USA after her husband, Charlie Kirk, was killed.
10: News stations in Texas report Jacob Wensky of San Antonio was arrested earlier today and now faces 2 felony counts for making terrorist threats against Erica Kirk and TPUSA's upcoming women's leadership event in that city. According to local reports, San Antonio police were alerted to Wensky after he allegedly commented on social media, quote, "I know exactly where to bomb."
8: Fox's Alicia Acuna in Denver. The suspect also reportedly sending threatening emails targeting Erica Kirk, Turning Point events, and Christian nationalists. Turning Point says it won't be silenced by threats. Also, just getting confirmation of a swatting incident at the home of a Supreme Court justice, Amy Coney Barrett. Police in Fairfax County, Virginia, say responding officers coordinated with Supreme Court police last night and quickly determined the call was fake. And in Austria, a man just convicted of planning to attack Taylor Swift concerts nearly 2 years ago. The 21-year-old sentenced to 15 years in prison. Another record day on Wall Street, the Dow up 25 points at the bell. 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
11: Lunch was great, but this traffic is awful.
12: Can we stop at a bathroom?
11: Are you all right?
12: I keep having stomach issues after eating, like diarrhea, gas and bloating, abdominal pain, and sometimes oily stools.
0: Sound familiar? Those stomach issues may actually be a pancreas issue called exocrine pancreatic insufficiency, or EPI.

0: My mom is a veteran and she was injured in the line of duty.
1: I hurt my leg in a training accident when she was only 2 years old.
0: She had 7 different surgeries over the span of 9 years, and there were tons of complications.
1: I couldn't be the mom my kids needed me to be.
0: She missed so much.
1: After my last surgery, I got an infection so bad I thought it was going to kill me.
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1: I'm doing much better now. 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
2: All right, welcome back. 10 till. Time for the On This Date file, and we'll start with the birthdays, and we'll start with the sports birthdays. Kirk Gibson. Wow, man. Michigan State football star, Major League Baseball star for the Tigers and the Dodgers. Kirk Gibson, 69 years old today. Eugene Robinson. Man, what a good college player. What a good pro for the Packers. Three-time Pro Bowler. 63 years old today. Glenn Rice. Played at Michigan. Played for the Hornets. Played for the Knicks. 59 years old today. Michael Orr of the Blind Side is 40 years old today. Ben Howland, former college basketball coach at Pitt, at UCLA, most recently Michigan, at Mississippi State. He's having a birthday today. He is 69 years old. Entertainment celebrities having birthdays today. Gladys Knight, 82 years old. Brandon Cruz, he was the kid on the courtship of Eddie's father. He's 64 years old now. That's crazy. Kylie Minogue having a birthday. She's 58. Birthday anniversaries. Today is the birthday of basketball legend Jerry West. Jerry West passed away June 2 years ago at the age of 86. Here he tells Rachel Nichols, not exactly thrilled about being the logo for the NBA.
3: To me, as I say, I played in the time when they first started to...

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1: With a check of your news, I'm Chris Lawrence. The West Virginia Parkways Authority has chosen ZMM Architects and Engineers to design how best to use space at the former Charleston Moose Lodge as the authority's new headquarters. They bought that building last year, and Parkways Authority Executive Director Chuck Smith says the current longtime headquarters in Charleston is, well, it's got problems.
2: Number one, it's a difficult place to find. Number two, we are not ADA compliant. There's not really any handicap accessibility to speak of for the public or for our employees as well.
1: Parkways has set aside $8 million to make the changes. Places like Charleston and South Charleston have had an additional 1% sales tax on top of their state's 6% sales tax for years. Now the town of Danville in Boone County has taken that step. The increase approved earlier this year by town council. Mayor Mark McClure said they're able to do what they do because of a move by the state municipal home rule board.
3: That let us raise our sales and use tax to 7%, but also it let us collect that same tax that we hadn't been getting from any kind of business coming here from Amazon or mail orders and stuff like that.
1: McClure said they need the additional revenue to replace much of the town's infrastructure. A well-known Fayette County businessman has been jailed on charges of domestic battery. Authorities say Lewis Reinhardt was put in jail Wednesday following a bond revocation hearing. He's facing a misdemeanor domestic battery charge tied to an incident from back in August. He has a court hearing on the matter set for tomorrow. A former employee of the Boone County Commission is headed to prison for 7 years, 3 months for possession of child pornography. 41-year-old Gregory Hager was sentenced Wednesday after an earlier conviction. Investigators found 146 images and 6 videos of child porn on an external hard drive at his home. A local man will spend almost 8 years in prison for dealing meth in Beckley. 34-year-old Emmanuel Covington sold more than

0: 20 grams of the drugs to a confidential informant last year. He was sentenced this week in federal court. And Fitzpatrick Park in Beckley will remain closed until further notice. CSX continuing to clean up the wreckage of a derailment. With your headlines, I'm Chris Lawrence.
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0: Family is everything, and at Bluestone Health Center, we understand that. Whether you're...
1: The throw came back to Wilson. She looked straight down at the softball, and her glove was not focusing at all at the runners, and they took off. A fantastic double steal executed by the Vikings here with two outs, no less.
2: I mean, how often do you see a base stolen, let alone a double steal, with the ball in the pitcher's glove?
1: She was looking straight down and looking towards the wristband, not paying attention to the runners, the 3-1, and just getting a piece of that is Tingler. Foul tipped it back into the body of Ellis, who needs a moment after she's a bit shaken up, and the count works full. Full count, two outs, now two runners in scoring position. I'll tell you, I'm watching Tawny watch the pitcher like a hawk. She's thinking about doing it again, because Wilson had walked out to the circle to have a conversation with herself and had her back turn. The full count pitch ripped to the third baseman. It's knocked down by Parcell. She boots it. No play will be made, and a run will score. Parcell did well to knock it down, deflected it to her left, and kicked it. And that allows Tawny to score, Nettles to third, and Tingler to reach safely.
3: Next, coming to the plate.
2: I mean, that ball is smashed.
1: I give Parcell, give it a hit.
2: I give Parcell credit for knocking that down.
1: That saved the run.
2: Right. You could argue that second bobble is maybe an error that allowed the runner to advance.
1: You have a delayed steal as the first pitch is taken outside to Chu, as Tingler is able to swipe second. Didn't take off until the ball was in the catcher's mitt.
2: Yeah, but if she does not get a piece of that, the ball is in the left field corner.
1: Yeah, if she doesn't get a piece of that, that's at least two-run score. Pitch to Chu, lifts it foul, out of play. She can blow this game wide open here with a swing of the bat. With runners at second and third, and Petersburg up eight. Takes the next pitch off the plates, 2-1. The next from Wilson, taken inside for a ball. Wilson struggling with her composure here in this inning. It's the, by far, the game she's been the most tuned up in. You mentioned it was an 8-0 defeat, and what was the other one?
2: 11-3 in their tune-up game last week against George Washington.
1: The next pitch swung on and missed, and that's the final out of the inning. She changes speeds and gets the swing and a miss there from the batter, Chu. As Petersburg's able to add two more, they lead 9-1. It sends us to the top of the fourth inning. 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

Chick-fil-A and its 18 West Virginia owner-operators salute more than 86,000 boys and girls that participate in scholastic sports in our state. Chick-fil-A recognizes that participation in high school sports helps to deliver leadership and teamwork skills that prepare each participant for life, the same values that Chick-fil-A and your community shares. Daniel Woods to my right, I'm Luke Wiggs. What a game it's been for Petersburg in this winner's bracket game. They've played at 9 against the pitcher and Wilson that coming into this game had given up a total of 20 earned runs. Sissonville, meanwhile, has been stymied somewhat offensively. They did score their first run back in the top of the third inning after a leadoff walk to Taylor, who then came around to score on a Jamie Robinson single. It'll be hitters 4, 5, and 6 due up for the Lady Indians in this game.

0: Another inning of work for Gracie Carpenter. And you'll have to help me, Daniel. The loser of this game sticking around and playing immediately.
1: Right.
0: And I believe they're playing, obviously, one of the winners of this morning's games. I admit, I just don't know which one. You'll be on the call of that game, so at some point you'll have to find that out.